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2: From the GBC newsroom at 7, the government is taking legal advice on whether sexual offences prevention orders could be made indefinite for people convicted of sexual offences against children. The proposal follows the imposition of a 20-year order on Clayton Busto, who was jailed for 13 years for offences against four teenage boys. Justice Minister Nigel Feetham says constitutional and human rights issues will need to be considered. Gibraltar-based insurers accounted for around 36% of the UK motor insurance market last year, according to new analysis by Murchison Consulting. The study says the share rose slightly in 2025, with Gibraltar continuing to play a major role in underwriting British motor policies. It also found the wider market remained strongly profitable despite a 4% fall in premiums written. And the nuclear alarm system at the naval base will be tested this morning from 10. It's a routine safety test and no response is required from the public. Your weather today, cloud clearing quickly to give bright, sunny day with highs of 24. That's the latest. I'm Harriet Seed.
3: ABC News with Neil Nunes. A major international study of dementia has predicted that by 2050, the number of new people diagnosed with the condition will double and demand for care will explode. The research found that by the middle of this century, the world will see more than 24 million cases of dementia annually. Professor Henry Brodaty is co-author of the study that was carried out by the Centre for Healthy Ageing in Australia. He says women will be disproportionately affected.
4: In years gone by, as women had less education, they had less opportunity to be engaged in occupations which were intellectually demanding and therefore build up cognitive reserve. On the biological side, it may be that women have more of the toxic protein called the amyloid beta protein in the brain. And amyloid beta protein is the main culprit for Alzheimer's disease, and the new treatments now available are targeting that protein.
3: The international airport in the Saudi capital remains closed until at least Saturday, and airlines have suspended flights amid continuing attacks by Yemen's Houthi rebels on Riyadh. Late on Monday, the Iran-backed group said they had targeted the airport with a ballistic missile. The Saudi military says it destroyed a missile fired towards Riyadh. Our correspondent Hugo Bashega is following developments.
5: Still reeling from the deadliest attack on its soil in more than a decade, Saudi Arabia is under pressure and the Houthis haven't stopped. Saudi forces said they faced a new wave of drones and missiles as the energy minister vowed to deliver a serious response. In the capital, Riyadh, the sense of normality has been shattered. And after being hit several times, the airport has now suspended operations.
3: As the war in the Middle East continues to disrupt supplies of energy and other commodities, the International Monetary Fund meeting in Bangkok says the world economy had shown surprising resilience. Our economics editor Faisal Islam is in Bangkok.
6: It's an interesting, nuanced and mixed picture from the IMF. On the one hand, you obviously have these black clouds of an energy shock that has obviously been related to the Iran-Israel-US war in the Gulf and that blockage in the Strait of Hormuz, which they say could last whatever happens for another year or so. And that has obviously weighed on energy prices. Actually, this is a classic case of the glass half full or the glass half empty. And actually what you're seeing in terms of the net movement of the forecast right now is more resilience than fear about the world economy.
3: The Somali-born Democratic Congresswoman Ilhan Omar says she's the target of political intimidation by Donald Trump after U.S. Homeland Security agents raided her home. She described the raid weeks before the midterm elections in the U.S. as an attempt to weaponize law enforcement. BBC News.
7: Good morning, good morning, good morning. It's just gone 7 o'clock on your Tuesday, the 13th of October. Robin and Harriet with you will be celebrating one of the most extraordinary brains of all time shortly, kicking things off with a wakey-wakey song.

0: 10 past 7 on your Tuesday morning. Robin and Harriet with you. Great to have you along bright and early. Good morning to Paul and Bev and Katia and Jenny, all being in touch already. It's a remarkable day. An extraordinary woman with an extraordinary brain created something remarkable on this very day in 1843. The first computer program. Mm. She was doing AI before AI.
1: Before it was cool, man.
0: Ada Lovelace, just one of the most influential women of all time, really.
1: I mean, if you think about how reliant we are on computer and computer systems and the things that have come from computer systems, yeah, absolutely. Say she was one of the founding mothers.
0: Interesting as well, because reading up on her, so during... I mean, this is Victorian time Britain, so an intellectual life was virtually impossible for a woman, forbidden from going to university at the time, but that didn't stop her. She went on to become one of the most influential people, certainly of the 19th century. She designed steam flying machines, poring over the sort of scientific magazines of the time, embracing the British Industrial Revolution. And so today is the day to honour the achievements of women in science, technology, engineering, maths. Ada Lovelace Day.
1: Yay!
0: She was the child of a very famous poet, two very famous poets.
1: Lord Byron. I don't know the other one. I do know, but I can't remember.
0: Yeah.
1: But yeah, she was, yeah. A bit of a scandalous story, I think.
0: Oh, really?
1: I think, yeah.
0: Yeah, so her father died. I know that her father dies prematurely. Mm. And so her mum, in a bid to sort of like... help her follow in dad's footsteps. Mm. She really, really drives home the sort of the logic and the maths and the science and all that. And
1: the rest is history.
0: Absolutely. Happy Ada Lovelace Day.

0: No. Clean Bandit on Radio Gibraltar, 16 minutes past 7, Tuesday the 13th of October. Big, big happy birthday if you are celebrating today. Celebrating alongside this guy's 55 today, Harriet.
1: He is my neighbor, Nursultan Tuliakbai. I get a window from a glass, he must get a window from a glass. I get a step, he must get a step. I get a clock radio, he cannot afford. Great success.
2: Sacha Baron Cohen. There we go.
0: Sacha Baron Cohen.
2: I was like, Borat. No, that's not his real name. What's his real name?
0: It's not really Kazakhstani.
2: Oh, well, see, I think I'm a bit older than you, Robin. I remember
0: him as
2: Ali G. Yeah,
0: that's how he first kind of made a proper name for himself. No, I remember loving Ali G. Were you a fan?
2: Yeah, I was, yeah. I remember watching him interview David and Victoria Beckham, and that was so funny.
0: So good.
2: Also funny. 55 today, did you say?
0: Sacha Baron Cohen is 55 today. Yeah, the man behind, obviously, Borat, Ali G. Bruno as well. Bruno didn't do quite as well. Mm. But 20 years since Ali G last graced our screens, he's making a return. I don't know if you've heard.
2: No, I haven't, Robin.
0: Yes. Oh, wow. 55-year-old Ali G.
2: Well, it will be interesting to know what he's been up to.
0: Yeah, so it's Ali G, Who Is I? I think it's like a bit of a kind of like a documentary kind of thing.
2: It has to be. It must be so fat. I don't know much about sort of where he came from, but it must be so fascinating to see. I bet he's one of those people that actually has got like 4 degrees or something. Like he's really, really intelligent. Do you know what I mean?
0: Sacha Baron Cohen actually is. Yeah. He is. I think he's an Oxford graduate.
2: Well, there you go.
0: I might be wrong. Pretty sure he's an Oxford graduate. So
2: we'll have to fact check that in a minute. Happy birthday, Borat.
0: We are at risk of this Ali G comeback being like a huge flop, but I think it's worth the risk.
2: Well, of course. Well, we're remaking everything else, so why don't we give it a try?
0: Yeah, everything else has got a sequel, so why not Ali G?
2: Ooh, yuck a shot.
0: And Paul Simon, 85 today, one half of the iconic duo Simon and Garfunkel, rose to prominence back in the, 60s? And, well, it would be rude not to, wouldn't it?

Paul Simon, 85 today. It's 23 minutes past 7, Tuesday morning. Great to have you along on Radio Gibraltar, dipping into the world of sport now. And in tennis, Alexander Zverev is guaranteed to finish the 2026 season as world number one after Carlos Alcaraz's surprise defeat in the Shanghai Masters. Zverev was on course to climb above current world number one Jannik Sinner, who's been ruled out for the rest of the year with a knee injury. Alcaraz still had a mathematical chance of stopping Zverev until he was beaten last night by Belgium's Zizou Bergs in the third round of the Shanghai Masters. And in football, the last time Coventry City won at home in the Premier League, former Spice Girl Emma Bunton was top of the charts with What Took You So Long. That title could not be more fitting as the Sky Blues ended their 25-year wait for a top-flight goal and victory in front of their home fans. They beat Newcastle 4-1 last night.

0: She's one of our very own, Rima, on Radio Gibraltar. Tuesday morning, 7:30. And let's get the latest.
1: The government is taking legal advice on whether sexual offences prevention orders could be made indefinite for people convicted of sexual offences against children. The proposal follows the imposition of a 20-year order on Clayton Busto, who was jailed for 13 years for offences against four teenage boys. Justice Minister Nigel Feetham says constitutional and human rights issues need to be considered. Gibraltar-based insurers accounted for around 36% of the UK motor insurance market last year, according to new analysis by McPherson Consulting. The study shows the share rose slightly in 2025, with Gibraltar continuing to play a major role in underwriting British motor policies. It also found the wider market remained strongly profitable, despite a 4% fall in premiums written. And the nuclear alarm system at the naval base will be tested this morning from 10. It's a routine safety test and no response is required from the public.
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1: A cloudy start to the day with cloud clearing, hazy sunshine to follow this afternoon with highs of around 24 degrees. Temperature at the moment is 21.
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That's Perry and Heartbeat on Radio Gibraltar. 25 to 8. Very good morning if you are just joining us. Robin and Harriet with you. Hope

0: But how many stop signs?
1: Is this a trick question, Robin?
0: Do you want to have a random wild guess?
1: None.
0: Is correct.
1: Oh, here we go. Oh, no wonder.
0: Is absolutely spot on.
1: Oh, do they have an alternative? What's stop in French? I don't know, actually.
0: Arrête.
1: There we go.
0: They have zero stop signs in Paris specifically. You'll not find one sort of single red octagon.
1: Okay.
0: So in 2016, the authorities removed the last one, which stood lonely in the 16th arrondissement.
1: Oh.
0: And so what basically they do instead, this city sort of relies entirely on traffic lights.
1: Okay.
0: And the most important rule of all, priorité à droite, which is priority always to the right.
1: I'm so impressed of all your French this morning, Robbie. I didn't know you were bilingual. Trilingual, actually, then. Wow.
0: Oui.
1: Right of way to the what? To the
0: priorité à droite. So that is priority to the right.
1: To the
0: always.
1: Right.
0: That is the golden rule
1: okay.
0: on the roads of Paris.
1: Okay.
0: And the data suggests that actually things are safer this way.
1: Really?
0: Yeah.
1: Okay.
0: So the frequency and severity of road accidents has dropped
1: Taking away stop signs.
0: Since they removed all stop signs.
1: You drive, don't you?
0: Mm-hmm.
1: I don't drive. So why are stop signs inherently? Is it the flow of stops the flow of traffic and that just backs everything up, maybe?
0: I don't know. But
1: I think, Robin, we should go to Paris and spend 6 months there. Paid work by work, obviously, and we'll just study this.
0: Yes.
1: And we'll see what results we come up with.
0: So it should be said for context that in across most of Paris, it's a 30 or 40 kilometre
1: okay, so quite,
0: speed
1: quite
0: limit,
1: slow,
0: which is
1: then.
0: Pretty slow.
1: Yeah.
0: The traffic is pretty dense.
1: Mm.
0: But still, quite quirky that there is not one stop sign
1: that
0: at
1: is,
0: all.
1: That
0: and
1: is
0: it's
1: crazy.
0: Just a sort of priority to the right rule, which, of course, to the uninitiated is a pretty heart-thumping
1: pretty scary,
0: experience.
1: Yeah.
0: You know what I mean?
1: Have you been to Paris?
0: I've never driven in Paris.
1: Around.
0: But do let us know if you have
1: and
0: braved the streets in a rent-a-car.
1: How scary was it?
0: And how on earth did you survive?
1: Would you do it again?
0: Yeah. Priorité à droite.

0: Chainsmokers and Paris. No, that was not a coincidence. It's 7:45 on Radio Gibraltar. We were just talking about the no stop signs, no sort of red octagonal stop signs in the entire city of Paris. Quick switch to 1997. Now, don't ask why. But back in 97, South African president and revolutionary Nelson Mandela met British pop group The Spice Girls at the time, and they were kind of like, well,
1: what a meeting of minds that must have been. Wow, that's cool.
0: And well, as you can imagine, it was just an incredible privilege. But for who?
2: You know, these are my heroines. I don't want her to be emotional, but it's one of the greatest moments in my life.
1: Hey!
0: Hey!
1: Hey!
0: That's so Spice Girls. Nelson Mandela stood in front of you. Big fan. Hey!
1: Hey! Hey! Hey! That was brilliant. That was amazing.
0: So yeah, he called them his heroes and said, I don't want to be emotional, but this is one of the greatest moments of my life. How bizarre. How bizarre.
1: And they were like, yeah, it's just another Tuesday for us. Do you remember when the Spice Girls were just the biggest? Like, I'm a Spice Girls fan, am, but they were meeting everybody. Did they meet the Queen?
0: So they met burst Prince onto Charles. The scene, was it like 96-ish, 95, 96?
1: Yeah, around that time. You know?
0: So I was literally 5-6 years old. I was too young. I remember my two older sisters were big into them.
1: I was about 10, yeah. 11, 12, yes. So perfect age.
0: But
1: to be
0: Anna, I've told this story on air before, but I'll tell it again. Every time the Spice Girls comes up, I have this unfortunate association. Vale, so Christmas of 1997.
1: Here we go.
0: My granny, La Pobre, yeah, she was like, she had so many grandkids that she wasn't quite sure like who wanted what for Christmas. Yeah. And it was my sisters that were huge fans. And she bought me, granny bought me for Christmas, a t-shirt of the Spice Girls, Vale.
1: Oh,
0: like a seven-year-old boy, like football-loving seven-year-old boy here. All he wanted was his next like Man United top. He got like a black, like slightly glittery Spice Girls t-shirt kind of thing.
1: Spice of your life. Do you still have it, Robin? Did one of your sisters take it or did you?
0: I just
1: did. Thank you, Gran.
0: Goodness
1: and just
0: me.
1: Put it in the bottom of the drawer. Have you still got it? I want it.
0: I can definitely still picture it. I imagine it's nowhere to be seen anymore.
1: Did you ever wear it for Granny though? Your mum and dad look like, put it on
0: put,
1: now.
0: Yeah, exactly. It's
1: show
0: like,
1: Granny
0: polite.
1: That you're grateful.
0: Exactly. No, it was very kind of like that.
1: Are there any photos?
0: That's a good question. I'd love to see it.
1: You need to give me your mum's phone number for something completely unrelated.
0: Yeah. So that's my association with the Spice Girls forever.
1: So, okay.
0: Thank you, Granny.

0: That's Jubal. It's 10 to 8 Tuesday morning.
1: Going to have a look at the front page of today's Chronicle. Today, Burnham to use key UK-EU summit next month to seek new post-Brexit deals, including ones that will affect Gibraltar. Also on the front page of today's Chronicle, Mifsud by Mifsud. This is at 85. Artist Vin Mifsud yesterday evening opened what she described as her final exhibition, bringing together a large collection of work accumulated over a lifetime of painting, including pieces from exhibitions held between 1979 and 2004. Page 3. There's lovely pictures of her with her exhibitions as well. And on the back page of today's Chronicle, the announcement that Lord Digby Jones joins Jabunco Gibraltar Literary Festival lineup. He was the Director General of the Confederation of British Industry from 2000 to 2026, Minister for State of Trade. He was also knighted in 2005 and has been at House of Lords as a non-aligned active crossbencher until 2020.

0: Hosea and Too Sweet on Radio Gibraltar. A couple of years old, that song. I remember being absolutely obsessed with it, non-stop, for about 6 months. Time now to pause for reflection with Christopher Cortez.
1: Good morning. October is pretty important for feast days and intentions. On the 7th, we celebrated Our Lady of the Rosary, which is what gives this month its particular focus. The Rosary, as you may know, is a powerful prayer devotion that helps us focus and meditate on the life of Christ. You may have seen Christians holding what looks like a string of beads attached to a crucifix. The beads help us count and keep track of the prayers we say. The crucifix reminds us that the prayer is centered on Jesus. The prayers are simple and include the Apostles' Creed, the Our Father, Hail Mary, Glory Be, and the Hail Holy Queen. Nevertheless, the active and prayerful contemplation of Jesus' life, which comes with the prayers and meditation, is usually helped by reading verses from the Bible or using holy pictures of Christ's life to guide one's thoughts. Christ's life is split into four parts, and each part is called a mystery. For instance, his conception and infancy are found in the joyful mysteries. His later life and ministry are found in the mysteries of life, his agony, death, and resurrection from the sorrowful mysteries, and the resurrection forms part of the glorious mysteries. Now, most Christians won't pray all the mysteries in one day. Instead, they spread them out over the week, with the joyful mysteries reserved for Mondays and Saturdays, the sorrowful for Tuesdays and Fridays, the luminous for Thursdays, and the glorious for Wednesdays and Sundays. Many holy saints have used the rosary in their prayer life to draw closer to Jesus. One saint in particular, Bartolo Longo of Pompeii, made it a point once he converted to spread devotion to the rosary. He wanted to help others come to know Jesus through daily reflection of his life. Will you join me today in praying part of the sorrowful mysteries as we reflect on Jesus' road to Calvary? Have a great day, everyone.
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9: From the GBC newsroom at 8, ministers are considering whether people convicted of sexual offences against children could be made subject to indefinite sexual offences prevention orders. The government is seeking legal advice following the case of Clayton Busto, who received a 20-year order alongside a 13-year prison sentence. Justice Minister Nigel Featon says every lawful option should be explored to strengthen the long-term protection of children. More than a third of the UK motor insurance market was underwritten by Gibraltar-based companies in 2025. Murchison Consulting says Gibraltar firms accounted for around 36% of motor premiums, with major operators including Admiral and Hastings maintaining substantial underwriting operations here. The Sports and Leisure Authority's Stay and Play programme has received accreditation from National Autistic Society. The scheme supports autistic children and young people taking part in sport and recreational activities. Your weather today, cloud clearing for another bright and sunny day with highs of 24. That's the latest. I'm Harriet Seed.
10: BBC News with Emily Thomas. A major international study has predicted that by 2050, the number of people diagnosed with dementia will double and demand for care will explode. It also warns women will be disproportionately affected. Bernadette Keogh reports.
11: The research found that globally, just under 11.5 million people developed dementia in 2023. And by the middle of this century, the figure will rise to more than 24.5 million. The study by the Centre for Healthy Brain Ageing at the University of New South Wales looked at populations in 18 countries and territories. It found cases were highest among women and people living in low-income and middle-income countries, with the authors recommending women's brain health be prioritised.
10: The international airport in the Saudi capital remains closed until at least Saturday, and airlines have suspended flights amid continuing attacks by Yemen's Houthi rebels on Riyadh. Late on Monday, the Iran-backed group said they'd targeted the airport with a ballistic missile, while the Saudi military says it's destroyed a missile fired towards Riyadh. As the war in the Middle East continues to disrupt supplies of energy, the International Monetary Fund says the world economy has shown surprising resilience. The economic watchdog says the world may be learning to cope better with these global shocks. From Bangkok, where the IMF is meeting, here's our economics editor, Faisal Islam.
12: There's two things going on, if I can simplify it. Obviously, the energy shock, which endures, but at the same time, we have this great sort of engine of growth, which is astonishing amounts of investment in AI. That positive story has balanced off the negatives of an energy shock, and the overall story so far is one of surprising resilience. It's a very strange time right now for the world. The clouds are still there, but the world economy has proven, if you like, surprisingly resilient, given just how many clouds have been out there.
10: France is bracing for another day of national protests over poor conditions at high schools, with marches and demonstrations in several cities. Around 7,000 people have been arrested so far. Here's our Paris correspondent, James Waterhouse.
13: These protests are an illustration of France's polarised politics. Centrist ministers have branded some of the demonstrations, which often involve the barricading of schools and confrontations with police, as irresponsible. One student had their hand blown off by a stun grenade last week. Another lost many of his teeth from a tear gas canister. Several officers and teachers have been injured as well. President Macron acknowledges some of the issues raised, such as staff shortages and crumbling school buildings, will need time to address. But with the election for his successor just 6 months away, it is a resource he is short on.
10: World News from the BBC.
0: Just gone 8 o'clock on your Tuesday morning. Get ready for a night you will not forget. Gibraltar's hottest night out. Midnight Mike Live. Just a few days to go. We'll be finding out more with organiser Laura Taylor very shortly.

0: That's Madonna, Sabrina Carpenter, proper catchy. 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
2: Four flights due in today to Gibraltar International Airport, two from British Airways Heathrow, one EasyJet from Gatwick and the EasyJet from Manchester. We have three cruise liners in port today. The Ada Cosma arrived at 7 o'clock, departing this evening at 5 p.m. The Clio arrived at 7:30, departing at 9:30 this evening. And the Hamburg arrived at 8 o'clock, departing this evening at 6.
0: Midnight Mike, just a few days away, can expect incredible dancers, jaw-dropping routines, high-energy performances, and plenty of audience interaction. The only question is, will you be brave enough to put your hand up? More on that right after this.

0: That's The Cause on Radio Gibraltar. It's just gone 10 past eight. Very good morning. If you are just tuning in, Robin and Harriet here with you. Talking now to Laura Taylor, organiser of Midnight Mike Live. It's just a few days away. It's set to be an absolute cracker. Morning, Laura.
1: Morning. How are you?
0: Very well. How are you?
1: Good. Really excited for Friday.
0: Gibraltar, it's your ultimate girls' night out. So tell us more for one night only. This is Midnight Mike Live, bringing a night of seriously hot entertainment.
2: You're really enjoying this, Robin, aren't you?
0: I've been excited about this since we booked it weeks ago.
1: Yeah, so Midnight Mike is a ladies' night with a difference. So we've got five male performers coming over to Gibraltar, and they're from Paris, Berlin, and a couple from Barcelona as well, to put on a proper live show. Think Magic Mike vibes, brilliant music, dancing, plenty of laughs, lots of audience interaction. So it's all about getting the girls together and having a really fun night out.
0: Right, so where and when?
1: So it's happening this Friday at Alameda Open Air Theatre. Doors open at about 7 o'clock and the show starts between 8 and 8.30. And we've only got about, I think it's 21 tickets left now we've got, so almost sold out.
0: I can't remember a night like this having ever taken place in Gibraltar. Is this? This feels like a first.
2: Yeah.
0: How are ticket sales going? Presumably it's proving popular.
1: Yeah, so it is the first sort of Midnight Mike show in Gibraltar, definitely. As soon as we posted it on Facebook, on social media, we had so many people messaging and interested in buying tickets. And we just wanted to bring something a little different to Gibraltar. There's loads of events around, but we thought, why not do something just for the ladies, something fun, cheeky. Everyone can let their hair down and just have a great night. But yeah, it's really ticking people's boxes.
2: Do you think, Laura, this might become, so obviously ticket sales are doing really, really well. It's proved to be quite a popular event. I'm not sure why, but do you think this could become a sort of a regular event?
1: Yeah, definitely. I wouldn't say a monthly event or anything. I'd probably say maybe twice a year or something, you know, give it a special touch, like a big girls' night out, a hen do, a birthday, you know, it's not your typical Friday or Saturday night out, but we definitely, if all goes well, which it looks like it's going to, we definitely bring it back for sure with some different twists on it as well.
2: Just give people enough time in between to recover.
1: Yeah, exactly.
0: So I'm just for anybody that might be unfamiliar with this kind of night, if just ask the listeners, sort of close their eyes, picture the scene. Yeah. So seductive. And then it's all sort of hips and abs, right?
2: I'm picturing it, Robin. I'm picturing it.
1: Yeah, it's going to be a good night for sure.
2: Is that, Laura, can I ask a question that maybe is on a lot of people's minds? Is it going to be the type of show with a little bit of audience participation, possibly?
1: Yeah, 100%. So, like I said, we've got five fantastic performances, brilliant dance routines, few surprises, plenty of audience participation, and we'll definitely need volunteers. So, yeah, get ready.
0: We've had a couple of you getting in touch. Samantha included, saying she can't wait. She will absolutely be there. So, how many tickets left are there? That's still up for grabs, right?
1: So there's 21 tickets left. It does say that it's restricted viewing, them tickets. But if you go to our social media page on Facebook, we were at the venue last night and we took pictures of the restricted viewing. It's definitely not. It's a fantastic view of the stage and there's nothing blocking the view. So I don't know why it actually says restricted viewing, but it's definitely not.
0: Music, dancing and plenty of surprises. Come on, give us a clue. Give us a little clue.
1: Oh, I can't. I don't want to give it away. No. But there's some musical chairs where you have to sit on the men's laps grab a seat and win the prize. Yeah.
0: I've always wondered how someone gets into being like a Magic Mike style dancer, because Like, honestly, I think I've got potential to do it myself, but that's another conversation. Like,
1: You can come and join us as a surprise guest if you want.
2: Celebrity appearance.
0: So just one last time, Laura, tickets available on buytickets.gi.
1: Yeah, that's right. 21 tickets left. Be quick. We expect a sellout for sure.
0: Nice one. Laura Taylor, organiser of Midnight Mike Live. Thank you so much for your time. Enjoy today
1: Thank
0: and
1: you.
0: Best of luck for Friday.
2: Good luck, Laura.
1: Thanks. See you soon.
0: Take
1: Bye.
0: Take it easy.

0: Stranger Things guy.
1: Mm-hmm.
0: Stranger Things guy.
1: Stranger Things guy. What Stranger do you mean, things Stranger guy? Things guy?
0: This guy, Joe.
1: What?
0: Yeah, singer.
1: What?
0: Singer Joe just sung that song last 3 minutes that you heard just now.
1: Yeah, yeah, yeah.
0: That's Stranger Things guy.
1: What? Which Stranger Things guy?
0: Yeah, Steve Harrington.
1: Really?
0: Yeah.
1: No.
0: Yeah, that's Steve Harrington.
1: How do I work in the entertainment business? Literally. How do I not know that?
0: Yeah, that's Steve Harrington.
1: Steve is like...
0: trying to sing.
1: Our household favourite character, I have to say, Steve.
0: Yeah. Great hair.
1: Absolutely. Steve the Hair Harrington.
0: Yeah.
1: Absolutely. He's, I think, one of my favourite... maybe my favourite character.
0: Really?
1: Maybe. Okay. He's got a good character arc.
0: We just heard from Laura Taylor, Midnight Mike Live. Is it fair to say you're keeping an open mind regarding this Friday?
1: Yes, yes, it is. That is a very fair statement to make.
0: Confirmed.
1: What about you, Robin? Open new career?
0: No, me too. Yeah. Always. Always. Try everything once.

The Mix on Radio Gibraltar, 26 minutes past 8. Hey, it's Sammy Hagar's birthday today. The former Van Halen frontman is 79 today.

0: Yes, that Van Halen.
1: That woke me up.
0: So we're using that as inspiration for today's brain teaser. Billboard recently announced their top 50 rock bands of all time.
1: Oh, I told you. You did say it would be quite a large one.
0: Quite the large
1: quite
0: one.
1: Controversial, maybe?
0: So Van Halen in 21st, okay. According to Billboard, came top. Do get in touch. Okay. 266. 200, the best rock band of all time. We'll do that after the latest local news.
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9: Good morning, it's 8:30. The government is seeking legal advice on a proposal to make sexual offences prevention orders indefinite for those convicted of sexual offences against children. The move follows a court decision to impose a 20-year sexual offences protection order on Clayton Busto, who was jailed for 13 years for sexual offences against four teenage boys.
10: Rights. Human rights are also subject to exception. One of the most significant exceptions is the protection of the public. I would like to talk about the human rights of children, the human rights of victims. That is the debate that I think we ought to be having. Compassion is not for the offender of a crime. Compassion is for the victim.
9: Gibraltar-based insurance companies accounted for around 36% of the UK motor insurance market in 2025, according to a new study. The analysis was published this October by McCusin Consulting, the UK-based actuarial and risk consultancy. The figure represents a small increase on the previous year and highlights Gibraltar's significant role in providing motor insurance to British customers. Rosa Stengo has more.
11: The latest analysis by Markerson Consulting examined 39 insurance companies based in Gibraltar and the UK. It found that Gibraltar-based insurers accounted for around 36% of the value of motor insurance premiums written in 2025. This means that a substantial share of insurance sold to British motorists is underwritten by companies based in Gibraltar, which then take on the financial responsibility for paying valid claims. However, across the wider market, the total value of premiums written fell by 4% between 2024 and 2025. But with fewer claims and the benefit of higher rates charged previously, insurers continue to enjoy strong underwriting profits. The five largest insurance groups, dubbed the A-Team, continue to dominate the UK motor market, accounting for around 64% of premiums. Two of these, Admiral and Hastings, have major underwriting operations based in Gibraltar. But Markerson says while 2025 proved to be another bumper year for underwriters, the picture for 2026 appears complex and some initial announcements suggest a deteriorating position. It says firms will need to work hard to restore profitability during a time of economic fragility.
9: The Gibraltar Philharmonic Society has announced its first concert of the new season, Romantic Classics, taking place at the Convent Ballroom on the 21st of October. The concert will feature the European Sinfonietta Strings performing works by five composers. Chairman of the Society, Ernest Gomez, said the concert will take the audience on a musical journey across Europe, adding that the programme celebrates the richness and variety of music for strings. Tickets are available from John McIntosh Hall and online at buytickets.gi. The nuclear alarm system at the naval base will be tested this morning from 10. It's a routine safety test and no response is required from the public. The alarm is expected to be audible in the area of the naval base and South Mole, as well as other nearby areas. The Sports and Leisure Authority Stay and Play programme has received accreditation from the National Autistic Society. The scheme, which supports autistic children and young people taking part in sport and recreational activities, underwent an assessment process beginning in September last year. Jonathan Sacramento has more.
12: An NAS assessor spent 4 days in Gibraltar visiting programme venues, speaking to staff and meeting parents. The GSLA says the accreditation provides independent recognition of the programme's approach to inclusion and gives families greater confidence in the support provided. Sports Minister Leslie Brazon said the assessment would also help improve the scheme for future summers. He also praised the students and volunteers who worked on Stay and Play, as well as the GSLA's Sports Development Unit.
9: Local artist Vin Mifsud is showcasing a retrospective exhibition of paintings and drawings. Decades of her works are currently on show at two John McIntosh Hall galleries. There are 166 works on display going back 50 years. The exhibition is open until Friday, the 23rd of October. Vin Mifsud spoke to us about what inspired her to show years of her work now.
13: Different pictures definitely conjure up different memories. The reason why I'm having a retrospective, really, is because I've got too many pictures which no one can see, and the only solution, really, is to do something like this. The thing is, I've always been able to draw. I drew when I was a small child, and I went to art school, and when I came to Gibraltar, I gave it up a bit in England because, I don't know, I wasn't as inspired, but when I came here, I liked the light.
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9: Patchy low cloud quickly clearing to give bright spells today, with Levanta forming by early afternoon as easterly winds increase from light to moderate, with highs today of 24 degrees. Temperature at the moment is 21.

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0: The iconic sound of Queen on Radio Gibraltar, 20 to 9 Tuesday morning. But how did Queen do in Billboard's top 50 rock bands of all time? That's what we're talking now on Sammy Hagar's birthday. Sammy Hagar, the former Van Halen frontman. He's 79 today. Van Halen came 21st.
1: What?
0: We've had, I know, tough crowd. We've had loads and loads of people getting in touch. Katia's gone Pink Floyd.

0: Yeah, good shout, Pink Floyd. Pink Floyd in fourth.
1: Ooh.
0: Queen, I can confirm, came fifth.
1: Okay. Ooh.
0: Yeah.
1: It's controversial. Yeah. Maybe.
0: Well, you'd have had them higher, presumably.
1: I would have. But yeah. Rock is one of those that does a band count as rock? Do you know what I mean? It's a bit difficult to walk that line.
0: I know.
1: My sort of big guess would have been Black Sabbath. Are they in there?
0: Good shout. Black Sabbath do make the top 10. They're okay. In ninth.
1: We've had
0: shouts for Metallica. Mm. Metallica don't make the top 10,
1: ooh,
0: which will definitely ruffle a few feathers. We've had a handful of you going Rolling Stones too.

0: Calls for Kiss and Eagles as well. No place for Kiss or Eagles in
1: is this
0: the
1: is this
0: top
1: voted
0: 10.
1: Voted by people?
0: This
1: How
0: is
1: are we
0: voted,
1: working this
0: This is
1: out?
0: Voted by Billboard.
1: Okay, right. Okay,
0: yeah.
1: Okay.
0: And Billboard.
1: Okay,
0: know.
1: Okay, okay. Yes, they do know.
0: Billboard,
1: they
0: know.
1: All past, present, and future. Billboard
0: yes.
1: is aware of them. The Who.
0: The Who. No place for The Who in the top 10.
1: Dire Straits.
0: Dire Straits. No place for them in the top 10 either. I know, right?
1: What? Wings.
0: Wings. Tampoco.
1: Oh, no, Robin. Okay. Come on, Harriet. Just any other rock group. Come on, you can do this. Come on, brain.
0: We always do this. Oh, so man. Nirvana in 10th, and then I just end up spelling it out for you because you forget every band ever.
1: But you say that with such disdain in your voice, Robert.

0: review.
1: Guns N' Roses,
2: oh, yeah.
1: Led Zeppelin coming in now from Clive. Clive, a couple of really good shouts there. Although no place for Guns N' Roses in the top 10. Led Zeppelin, though, third place.
2: Oh.

0: Oh, Led
1: Yeah.
0: Zeppelin.
1: AC/DC coming in now as well. No place for AC/DC in the top 10. I'll tell you what makes up the top 10. So we've got Nirvana 10th, Black Sabbath 9th, Sly and the Family Stone in 8th. Me neither. U2 in 7th, Fleetwood Mac in 6th, Queen in 5th. Remember, this is Billboard's, not ours. Pink Floyd in 4th, Led Zeppelin in 3rd, Rolling Stones in 2nd, and perhaps unsurprisingly, and well done to Leslie, to Eloise, and a couple of others.
0: Can I ask one question?
1: Sure.
0: Have we talked about them? Did we talk about them yesterday at all?

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1: Having a look at today's Chronicle, Burnham to use key UK-EU summit next month to seek new post-Brexit deals, including one that will benefit Gibraltar. On the front page and page three, there is a story about Mifsud by Mifsud. This is Vin Mifsud, the artist at 85, described as her final exhibition, bringing together a large collection of work accumulated over her lifetime. And on page 8 and 9 of the Chronicle, there is an in-depth interview with Alison Larkin, who is going to be appearing at this year's Gibraltar Bunko Literary Festival in a few weeks' time.
0: Over in the UK, The Guardian reports that the Prime Minister has promised a serious dialogue over the UK's place in Europe. Similarly, The Independent reports that the Prime Minister said the public will be the boss as he hinted at a future referendum on Europe. Goodness me, what might that mean for Gibraltar? The Metro splashes with a warning from NATO's most senior military commander to Putin that the West is ready to fight and win a war with Russia if needed. Vladimir Zelensky has accused Vladimir Putin of breaking an energy ceasefire announced by Donald Trump, the Financial Times reports. And The Times is saying that screen time should be cut in classrooms to avoid damaging students' speech and language development. This is an interesting one. So apparently more than 150 clinicians in the UK are urging Lucy Powell, who's the Secretary of State for Education, to act after analysis shows nearly 1 million pupils spend almost every lesson on devices. And they're talking about, you know, perhaps the medium to long term effects of that. Interesting one. What do you make of?
1: I'm just quite surprised that so many lessons are done with devices now. I didn't realise that was a thing that schools in the UK were doing. I don't know. Like, you didn't get that in gym, do you? We've had last year we've had phones been banned, yeah, in schools and things like that. So I don't know. Devices as a teaching aid, I think it's a slippery slope to go down.
0: Interesting. It's 10 to 9. We might just about be in time to have a few schoolgoers listening in before they arrive at school. Let us know what you think, 266-200. Or if you are perhaps a concerned parent and you think that maybe it is too much screen time at school. Do kids still remember how to write with like a pen?
1: We can't forget how to write. Well.
0: Seriously, we can't forget how to write.
1: We can type, though, can't we, these days?
0: I know, but there's something so...
1: It's artful about writing
0: language, as opposed to typing.
1: Written language is amazing. Like, it is the sort of birth of civilization, was when we were able to start talking to each other. Is that what they mean, rather than children looking down at their devices, the whole social etiquette of listening to your teacher, putting your hand up to ask questions, interacting with maybe the person sat on the desk next to you?
0: Yeah, damaging students' speech and language development is what the headline reads in the Times today. So an interesting topic. And don't hesitate to share your views if you'd like to. Robin and Harriet with you. It's just about 5 to 9 Tuesday morning. Hope you've had a good start to the week and a good start to the day.

0: Love it, Medusa and Khalid. Tuesday, 13th of October. Robin and Harriet with you. We're doing unpopular opinions soon. If you've got any hot takes, do get in touch. Just come up to 9 o'clock. Good morning.
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6: From the GBC newsroom at 9, the government is taking legal advice on whether sexual offences prevention orders could be made indefinite for people convicted of sexual offences against children. The proposal follows the imposition of a 20-year order on Clayton Busto, who was jailed for 13 years for offences against four teenage boys. Justice Minister Nigel Feetham says constitutional and human rights issues will need to be considered. Gibraltar-based insurers accounted for around 36% of the UK motor insurance market last year, according to new analysis by Murchison Consulting. The study shows the share rose slightly in 2025, with Gibraltar continuing to play a major role in underwriting British motor policies. It also found the wider market remained strongly profitable despite a 4% fall in premiums written. And the nuclear alarm system at the naval base will be tested this morning from 10. It's a routine safety test and no response is required from the public. Your weather, bright and sunny spells today with highs of 24. That's the latest. I'm Harriet Seed.
7: BBC News with Emily Thomas. A major international study of dementia has predicted that by 2050, the number of new people diagnosed with the condition will double and demand for care will explode. The research by the Centre for Healthy Ageing in Australia found that by the middle of this century, the world will see more than 24 million cases of dementia annually. The study's co-author, Professor Henry Brodity, says women will be disproportionately affected.
8: In years gone by, is women had less education, they had less opportunity to be engaged in occupations which were intellectually demanding and therefore build up cognitive reserve. On the biological side, it may be that women have more of the toxic protein called the amyloid beta protein in the brain. And amyloid beta protein is the main culprit for Alzheimer's disease, and the new treatments now available are targeting that protein.
7: Ukraine's former commander-in-chief has told the BBC that his country has broken Russia's ability to advance and so stabilised the front line. General Alexander Sirsky spoke to our correspondent Abdujalil Abdulrasulov.
9: Russian losses are up to six times higher than Ukrainian losses thanks to new technologies and tactics used by Kyiv, General Sirsky claims. He believes that because of such heavy casualties, Moscow's troops are simply unable to launch major offensives now. According to General Sirsky, for the first 6 months of this year, the total gain of Russian forces in Ukraine was 61 square kilometers. General Sirsky argues that success on the battlefield will bring peace negotiations closer and allow Kyiv to hold talks with Moscow on equal terms.
7: As the war in the Middle East continues to disrupt energy supplies, the International Monetary Fund says the world economy has shown surprising resilience. In its latest global forecast, the economic watchdog says that the world may be learning to cope better with these global shocks. Bulgaria's prime minister says two more ships have been struck by drones off the Black Sea coast. Speaking at a government meeting, Ruman Radev said one of the ships sank. Mr. Radev said he would speak to the head of NATO later on Tuesday.
10: The Republic of Bulgaria is conducting an emergency search and rescue operation for a ship in distress in the Black Sea. According to the crew, the ship was struck by three aerial drones, hits that impacted both the deck and the hull. Border police rescued the entire crew, seven Ukrainian citizens and eight Azerbaijani nationals.
7: Although it's unclear whether Russia was behind the attack, the government in Sofia has summoned Moscow's ambassador for a meeting. You're listening to the latest world news from the BBC.
0: Tuesday morning on Radio Gibraltar. Hope you're well. Robin and Harriet with you. We're talking unpopular opinions next. Get in touch with your hot take. 266-200. Sarah's been in touch just now. Oh, it's a good one.

0: That's Pink, 10 past nine, a Tuesday morning, right time for some unpopular opinions. Sarah kicking things off strong. Thanks for getting in touch, Sarah. Sarah says money can buy happiness.
1: Yeah, I think we've debunked that myth a long time ago.
0: So not that
1: we?
0: Unpopular, is it?
1: In my opinion, yeah, obviously.
0: All we ever hear is how money can't buy happiness.
1: Well, I think I read an article years ago that they'd actually discovered, and this was like 20 years ago, so the findings have probably changed, but they're saying up to a certain point, money can buy happiness, but after a certain point, it can't. So I think the fact they said if you earn 70,000,
0: so if you're ultra rich,
1: yeah,
0: basically.
1: So if you earn £70,000 a year, that was the sort of the guide they gave. It's enough to, you know, be able to feed yourself, have a nice house, have a car, have some holidays, treat yourself to luxuries every now and again. So that's the idea. So yes, money can buy happiness. You ever seen anybody crying driving around in a Lamborghini? I don't think so.
0: Crying tears of joy, maybe.
1: I think the idea is you can be a billionaire and you can still be sad person, not
0: absolutely
1: mentioning any names at all.
0: Yeah, no, there is. No, you're right. It's a good point. There is nuance to that statement that money can buy happiness. Thanks for getting in touch. Sarah, you got any hot takes?
1: One.
0: Oh, you got a hot take? Okay.
1: I have got one, and this goes back to, we were having a conversation a couple of weeks ago about books. When you pick up a book and you start reading a book and you're not enjoying it.
0: Yeah.
1: I have changed my opinion. I've done a complete 180. I think it is absolutely 100% okay to close that book, to put it away and not finish it. And I know that in the book world, that is a big thing. Like, once you start reading a book, you should finish. And I used to believe that. And then I remembered...
0: When did you switch?
1: Like, a few years back, because I remember that actually I'm an adult and
0: life's
1: I have free will and life is too short to just... And reading is... I love reading, so I'm not going to waste my precious leisure time doing something that I don't want to do. You have your whole school life to read things you don't want to read.
0: Natalie's been in touch on the money thing. She says having more money actually usually equals more problems, according to Natalie. That's an interesting
1: take. Yeah, but Natalie, have you considered you can buy a Lamborghini?
0: You can just buy your way out of your problems.
1: Literally.
0: Can't you? Surely.
1: Yes.
0: Is that a thing?
1: Well, I think in today's age, it's definitely a thing, isn't it?
0: So, back to reading. So... I get it. I nearly agree. I nearly agree, but I disagree.
1: Okay. That's fair enough, Robin.
0: I couldn't possibly start a book unless I found that after like page two or three, the pages were actually blank and had no words. I could not finish it.
1: But you see, what you can do now...
0: And I realize I'm taking up like precious... minutes, hours,
1: of your
0: days
1: time.
0: Of my life.
1: Well, that's it. I just, you know, we spend so much time in our lives doing things we don't want to do, like housework and paid work and things like that. I just think, like, if your hobby is reading, it should be fun. And if you're not enjoying it, then I think it's okay to just be like, boop, I'm going to go and read something
0: but
1: else.
0: But how many books, how many films start off slow? And
1: well,
0: end up developing into something beautiful.
1: You know, you can read a book that has highs and lows. I just you can always go and read the Wikipedia summary if you're desperate to know what happens. Do you know what I mean? I just think life's too short. But it's the same with like movies and TV shows. You do that, start watching a TV show, and then don't finish it because it hasn't gripped you for whatever reason. I think we should treat books the same.
0: There is, and I mentioned this already, but there is something so satisfying about completing a book, going like that, slamming
1: it
0: closed.
1: Done it.
0: Complete, finished, and just doing a mental note, just crossing it off the list.
1: Well, we started talking about this about a week ago because you just finished a book that you really didn't enjoy reading, but you did it, you stuck through it, and you said...
0: The Art Thief. If you're watching, I highly unrecommend.
1: Just torture yourself for a few weeks while you read it, you know?
0: Thankfully, it was a relatively short book, and it only took up about... Well, too many months of my life, to be honest, but it was a slog. So do get in touch. Jenny's been in touch. Says money can't buy happiness, but it helps.

0: Ed Sheeran on Radio Gibraltar, 20 past nine. Prizes up for grabs. Shortly, we'll be playing 5 second rule. You made your 5 second rule debut last time.
1: Yes. I did all right. Yeah, I was proud of myself. Yeah, Watch it all crumble this time.
0: We'll do that soon.
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0: Caitlin Lavagna on Radio Gibraltar, 9:30. Robin and Harriet with you. We were discussing a few moments ago about whether money can or can't buy happiness. Squeegee's just been in touch. He says a few years ago, he and his girlfriend won nearly 50k at the on the UK lottery. He said he was only sad when it was all gone.
1: Yeah, I want to know how long it took to spend it, though.
0: Yeah, exactly. I do often wonder, like, imagine winning the lottery. Like, that would be, I mean, life-changing would be stating the obvious. Mm. But I do wonder, like, what I would do sometimes.
1: Yeah.
0: You know what I mean? Like, when you're a kid, it's like, oh, what would you do with all the money in the world? Oh, I'd buy, like, a car.
1: I'd go to Disneyland.
0: These days, it's like, well, I might pay off my mortgage.
1: Kind of a
0: bit boring, but
1: a few, like...
0: social...
1: Yeah, exactly. It's like, oh, there's a few service charges I haven't paid in a while. Update my water and electricity
0: bill. Not the most
1: bill.
0: Glamorous thing,
1: it isn't,
0: but,
1: though, but it would make you happy. Yeah. That's we were sort of talking off air about it, like... £20,000 could be life-changing money if you did, if it was paying off your mortgage or, you know,
0: also happiness for you might not be happiness for me. Like,
1: yeah, exactly.
0: It depends how someone would define happiness and how much they need to be, quote unquote, happy. You know, it might just be, you know, domestic comfort, being able to afford a cleaner, for example, able to afford a new fridge, like that might be enough.
1: Yeah, it is.
0: That might be enough to be happy.
1: I think it depends. It depends
0: others
1: on,
0: perhaps more material might need, you know.
1: Depends on your lived experience. If you've grown up with all your needs met and if you now live and you can afford to live and, you know, payday is not the day where you just, all your money goes straight away on bills. And if you live with secondhand furniture and you've never had a new kitchen appliance ever, then yes, a dishwasher could possibly be the best.
0: I got given
1: a tumble dryer for Christmas 1 year, Robin. I'm not ashamed to admit I cried. I cried tears of joy.
0: Oh, joy.
1: Because
0: okay,
1: it makes
0: good.
1: Such a difference in your life.
0: Yes.
1: So yeah, I think money can buy you happiness. Absolutely. My tumble dryer proved that. So happy.
0: Well,
1: even
0: said.
1: Now I turn it on and I'm like, I still love you. You're amazing. You're the best one in this house.
0: You beautiful, beautiful
1: Absolutely.
0: Tumble dryer.

0: Calvin Harris and Rihanna, Robin and Harriet with you. Prizes up for grabs in about 10 minutes time. Do stick around for that. We'll be doing 5 second rule. But this caught my eye a little earlier this morning, Harriet. Oxford University is advising staff to avoid common phrases like learn the ropes and find your feet over fears that they could confuse international students. So apparently there are increasing numbers of international students at Oxford University. And so the guide suggests learn the ropes could become learn how to do that. And finding their feet could be swapped for getting used to their new environment.
1: But where's the fun? Where's the joy in that?
0: The Star Guide recommends, where are we? Staff are also encouraged to use sort of they, them, rather than alternating between he and she.
1: Okay.
0: With someone's gender is not specified. So a few rule changes coming in, but it's the English expressions one that caught my eye, just because I think we kind of like we take for granted, no, that we there are so many expressions in English off the top of my head, break the ice, so like hit the nail on the head.
1: Yeah.
0: No, like that one I use quite a lot, hit the nail on the head.
1: Yeah.
0: You wouldn't want to say that to like an international student and then perhaps take it seriously, like no, no, no, no, no, no, no, no, no, no, no, no, no, no, no, no, no, no, no, no, no, no, no, no, no, no, no, no, no, no, no, no, no, no, no, no, no, no, no, no, no, no, no, no, no, no, no, no, no, no, no, no, no, no, no, no, no, no, no, no, no, no, no, no, no, no, no, no, no, no, no, no, no, no, no, no, no, no, no, no, no, no, no, no, no, no, no, no, no, no, no, no, no, no, no, no, no, no, no, no, no, no, no, no, no, no, no, no, no, no, no, no, no, no, no, no, no, no, no, no, no, no, no, no, no, no, no, no, no, no, no, no, no, no, no, no, no, no, no, no, no, no, no, no, no, no, no, no, no, no, no, no, no, no, no, no, no, no, no, no, no, no, no, no, no, no, no, no, no, no, no, no, no, 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
1: Heavy,
0: You know what I mean? And like
1: heavy.
0: that is like, just imagine being like, I don't know, a friend from the UK, just sort of fly on the wall in a conversation of two or three Gibraltarians, and he's just like, sí, heavy eso, pero heavy, pero heavy, en plan. Sorry,
1: What?
0: who's
1: Who's
0: heavy,
1: heavy? What
0: and
1: was
0: why are
1: fat?
0: we
1: What's
0: just
1: going on?
0: insulting them out of
1: What's
0: nowhere?
1: happening?
0: So what if they're heavy? No, the situation is heavy. Eso está heavy. You know what I mean? That is proper confusing.
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0: That's Madonna and Fade on Radio Gibraltar. It is a 9:45. Right, let's play. There's a meal for two at the Clipper and a meal for two at Dolphin restaurant up for grabs. That could be yours. That's been an avalanche of guesses in. Still time to do so. Last few seconds. If you would like to get your last minute guess in, 5 second rule. So just for the listener, in case they've not played along before, how does this work?
1: You give me a subject and I have to name three things from that sort of subject in five, and I have 5 seconds
0: in
1: to do it.
0: 5 seconds. If you do so, we move on to the next subject and the 5 second countdown starts again. This is the sound of the 5 second countdown. Right, so you are looking to avoid the dreaded sound at the end, no. Okay?
1: Okay.
0: Okay, so are you ready?
1: No. Yes, let's go.
0: Let's
1: Come on.
0: Begin. How long can you make the streak? Starting with
1: okay.
0: Three US presidents.
1: Trump, Reagan, Nixon.
0: Yes. Three words to describe yourself.
1: Beautiful, intelligent, and kind.
0: Nice one. Three ways to say goodbye.
1: Adios, bye, see ya.
0: Three things you can fix.
1: A car, a bike, a fridge.
0: Yes. Three things you say when you hurt yourself.
1: Ow, ouch, owie.
0: Three apps on your phone.
1: Oh, my calculator, my calendar, my Facebook.
0: Yeah, no, you got there in okay. the end. You got there. You just about got there. Three apps on your phone.
1: I just did that one, didn't I? My calculator, my
0: sorry,
1: calendar.
0: Sorry, I just okay. said sorry. Okay. Three ways to cure a hangover.
1: Oh, a fried breakfast, alcohol, and olive oil.
0: I'm not sure if I can give you that one.
1: I bet was if olive I'm looking just up in right time. Now, I don't know.
0: I'm not sure if I can give you that. All right, okay, fine.
1: Yay!
0: Okay. Three things you say when you're surprised.
1: Wow! Oh my goodness! Gosh!
0: Three things that are soft.
1: Cheese, feathers, pillows.
0: Three things that are hard.
1: Pillows, bricks, rocks.
0: I'm not having hard pillows. I'm sorry. No. No, no, no, no, no, no, no. But that was a run and a half. That was a run and a half. Oh. How on earth does Stefan only ever get like two or three on this? You've just absolutely blown
1: Robin,
0: this game out the water.
1: I think it's my skill for absolute nonsense coming out of my mouth constantly.
0: You are good under pressure, let me tell you. Official results after this. I tried them all.

0: Amy Winehouse on Radio Gibraltar, 10 to 10. Harriet, you are good at this game.
1: I'm going to ride this high all week, Robin, I swear.
0: You did really well last week, and you've done even better this time round. You got 10. A streak of 10.
1: I still think you should have given me hard pillow.
0: Is really strong. I mean, look, the thing is, you mentioned pillow for three things that are soft. One of the things was pillow, no?
1: Yeah.
0: So then you
1: can't... all different types of pillows, Robin.
0: And also, just because you're so good at this game, I had to strict up a little bit.
1: Mm.
0: So, you know, you were going to exhaust my list of three things.
1: Well, I'm sorry. I'm so good, Robin.
0: So a streak of 10. Hats off to you. Well done indeed. A few of you did guess 10. Congratulations to the lucky winner. Taking home a meal for two at the Clipper and a meal for two at Dolphin Restaurants. Well done, Terry.

0: When I Terry.
1: Well done, Terry.
0: Shot are heavy. Yeah, it's a good win for Terry. And it's all thanks to you, Harriet.
1: You're welcome, Terry.
0: I love the three words to describe yourself. First one, straight off the bat, beautiful.
1: Well, I was gonna go bad, and then I thought, no.
0: Celebrate.

0: Tom Grennan, Priscilla makes a good point. She says she went 10 and I laughed in her face. Or I laughed at her phone.
1: Wow.
0: Yeah, you were right in the end. Well done to Terry, the lucky winner who did guess 10 and had her name out the hat. It's just about 10 o'clock. Dream's over. It's been good.
1: Thanks, Robin.
0: Enjoyed it. Have a good rest of your day. Kathy in for Lucinda next.
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8: From the GBC newsroom at 10, ministers are considering whether people convicted of sexual offences against children could be made subject to indefinite sexual offences prevention orders. The government is seeking legal advice following the case of Clayton Busto, who received a 20-year order alongside a 13-year prison sentence. Justice Minister Nigel Feetham says every lawful option should be explored to strengthen the long-term protection of children. More than a third of the UK motor insurance market was underwritten by Gibraltar-based companies in 2025. Murchison Consulting says Gibraltar firms accounted for around 36% of motor premiums, with major operators including Admiral and Hastings maintaining substantial underwriting operations here. The Sports and Leisure Authority's Stay and Play programme has received accreditation from the National Autistic Society. The scheme supports autistic children and young people taking part in sport and recreational activities. Your weather today, cloud clearing quickly for hazy sunshine, maximum temperature of 24. That's the latest. I'm Harriet Seed.
9: BBC News with Emily Thomas. The International Monetary Fund says the world economy has shown resilience due to strong investment in AI, offsetting the energy shock from the war in the Middle East. The IMF forecasts a slight improvement in growth from its previous prediction, although its chief economist warns that economic resilience is reaching its limit. Our economics editor Faisal Islam reports from Bangkok, where the IMF is meeting.
10: At a time of multiple economic, geopolitical and energy crises, the world's finance ministers are meeting in Thailand to try to firm up the global economy's foundations. The good news so far is that the world may be starting to cope better with these shocks. The downgrades to economic forecasts made at the start of the Iran war are being reversed. The UK is now predicted to be the joint second fastest growing G7 economy after the US this year, before higher inflation and a slight growth downgrade next year.
9: Saudi Arabia is reported to have launched an investigation to find out how its air defences failed to intercept missiles and drones fired by the Houthis in Yemen, which resulted in three deadly attacks on Riyadh airport. The Associated Press quoted two regional officials as saying an initial examination showed Houthis first fired multiple drones, enabling missiles to evade interception and strike the airport. Bulgaria's prime minister says two more ships have been struck by drones off its coast. Ruman Radev said one of the ships sank and he would speak to the head of NATO later.
1: The Republic of Bulgaria is conducting an emergency search and rescue operation for a ship in distress in the Black Sea. According to the crew, the ship was struck by three aerial drones, hits that impacted both the deck and the hull. Border police rescued the entire crew, seven Ukrainian citizens and eight Azerbaijani nationals.
9: Although it's unclear whether Russia was behind the attack, Bulgaria has summoned Moscow's ambassador. Ukraine's former commander-in-chief has told the BBC that his country has broken Russia's ability to advance and so stabilised the front line. Oleksandr Sirsky says Russian losses are up to six times those of Ukraine because of Kiev's use of new technologies and tactics.
11: The war is going to become even more technological. It's now spread into every domain, even underground. Automation and the use of robots will increase. Even an ordinary weapon will have an AI-based control system to enhance its uses. But we should not rule out conventional weapons like tanks. Right now, both Russia and Ukraine are racing to develop defense systems to protect armored vehicles.
9: General Sirsky said losses sustained by Russian forces made them unable to launch major offenses. You're listening to the latest world news from the BBC.
12: Hello, good morning. Cathy here with you for another time machine. And in this time machine year, artists like Toto and Eddie Grant were topping the charts. They're both coming up in a little bit, but we're going to kick things off today with Rod Stewart.

Toto with Rosanna on Radio Gibraltar for this morning's Time Machine. Had loads of you getting in touch already with your guesses, and a lot of you are kind of in the right ballpark, but not the exact year. So I think we can pretty much establish that we're sort of in the 80s kind of era, right? So I've got more music to help you figure it out coming up. Donna Summer, David Bowie on the way as well. And speaking of music, this was the year that CD players, aka compact disc players, first hit the American market, but they weren't cheap at all. They cost about £1,000 a pop. So yeah, quite big. But you know, it did kind of take off after that, didn't it? So if you think you know what Time Machine year we're in, then get in touch, 266 200, call, WhatsApp or email studio at radiogibraltar.gi.

0: David Bowie and China Girl for your time machine this morning. Hello to Gareth, who's tuned in from a drizzly Oxfordshire. You are 1 year off with your guests. So I've got a list of a few big films that came out in this time machine year. Maybe that will help to work out what year we're in today. Flashdance was released this year. Return of the Jedi as well, released in this time machine year. And this was also the year that we got arguably one of the most iconic film quotes ever.
1: Say hello to my little friend!
0: That, of course, from Scarface, which released this time machine year. So maybe that's jogged your memory, helped you figure out which year it might be. If it has, then do let me know. Get in touch, 200-66-200. Call or WhatsApp that number, email studio@radiogibraltar.gi if you prefer, or get in touch through the Radio Gibraltar app. Still got a couple more songs to go, which might help you in the right direction as well. Duran Duran is on the way in a little bit after this one from Eurythmics.

0: I couldn't not include this in today's time machine, seeing as we are so close to Halloween. It's Michael Jackson's Thriller, which hit the UK singles chart in November of this time machine year. And we were talking about big films that released in this year. Michael Jackson's Thriller video might as well have been a film release as well. The full video is gassy, 15 minutes long, but so iconic. Verdad? Loads of you getting in touch this morning and figuring out today's time machine. Welshie Paul, spot on. Well done to Mark as well. Katia, Jenny, Michaela, Giles, Kevin, Robin, Gareth got it right in the end as well. And the year that we were in, of course, was 1983.
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and One Thing here on Radio Gibraltar for your Tuesday morning with me, Kathy. Well, the time machine has been put away for the day. It's recharging at the moment and we'll go for another spin tomorrow morning at 10 o'clock if you fancy tuning in then and playing along. Right now here on Radio Gibraltar, I've got Martin Garrix and U2, their big track on the way in just a little bit after this from Selena Gomez. It's called Lose You to Love Me.

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There are storytelling sessions for kids every single Thursday at the John McIntosh Hall Library. 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
7: From the GBC newsroom at 11, the government is taking legal advice on whether sexual offences prevention orders could be made indefinite for people convicted of sexual offences against children. The proposal follows the imposition of a 20-year order on Clayton Busto, who was jailed for 13 years for offences against four teenage boys. Justice Minister Nigel Feetham says constitutional and human rights issues will need to be considered. Gibraltar-based insurers accounted for around 36% of the UK motor insurance market last year, according to new analysis by McKesson Consulting. The study says the share rose slightly in 2025, with Gibraltar continuing to play a major role in underwriting British motor policies. It also found the wider market remained strongly profitable despite a 4% fall in premiums written. The Sports and Leisure Authority's Stay and Play programme has received accreditation from the National Autistic Society. The scheme supports autistic children and young people taking part in sport and recreational activities. Your weather today, patchy low cloud quickly clearing for highs of around 24 degrees. That's the latest. I'm Harriet Seed.
8: BBC News with Emily Thomas. The International Monetary Fund says the world economy has shown resilience due to strong investment in AI offsetting the energy shock from the war in the Middle East. But the IMF's chief economist has warned that economic resilience is reaching its limit. From Bangkok, here's our economics editor, Faisal Islam.
9: There's two things going on. You have obviously the energy shock, which endures from the Strait of Hormuz. But at the same time, we have this great engine of growth, which is astonishing amounts of investment in AI. That positive story has balanced off the negatives of an energy shock. And the overall story so far is one of surprising resilience. And certainly some of the countries that had been downgraded aggressively and understandably 6 months ago when the Strait of Hormuz was first blocked after the US-Israel-Iran war started, are finding their growth for this year being revised back up.
8: A leading human rights organisation in Iraq has told the BBC that the Iraqi government needs to protect women who speak out about sexual violence. The Iraqi Observatory of Human Rights said activists and survivors face threats and incitement, calling on the authorities to investigate these two as crimes. Sally Nabil reports.
10: Many Iraqi women tell us they have to live with various forms of sexual violence, including rape. What compounds the situation is that they are crimes they feel they can hardly speak about. There is a culture of silence that shames any woman who breaks that social taboo. A lot of cases go unnoticed because of that stigma and also due to survivors' lack of trust in state institutions.
8: Ukraine's former commander-in-chief has told the BBC that his country has broken Russia's ability to advance and so stabilised the front line. General Alexander Sirsky spoke to our correspondent Abdujalil Abdurasulov.
11: Russian losses are up to six times higher than Ukrainian losses thanks to new technologies and tactics used by Kyiv, General Sirsky claims. He believes that because of such heavy casualties, Moscow's troops are simply unable to launch major offensives now. According to General Sirsky, for the first 6 months of this year, the total gain of Russian forces in Ukraine was 61 square kilometers. General Sirsky argues that success on the battlefield will bring peace negotiations closer and allow Kyiv to hold talks with Moscow on equal terms.
8: A major international study of dementia has predicted that by 2050, the number of new people diagnosed with the condition will double to more than 24 million annually. The research said that women will be disproportionately affected and demand for care will explode. BBC News.
12: Hello, good morning. Kathy here with you. It's just gone 11 o'clock. Coming up, Olivia Rodrigo, Alex Warren on the way next. And which are the biggest movie flops of all time?

Olivia Rodrigo and The Cure on Radio Gibraltar. And there doesn't seem to be a cure for this movie disaster. And you would think that any film with Tom Cruise starring in it would just automatically generate money, no? But that is not true, apparently, because his latest film called Digger is set to be one of the biggest movie flops ever. It's on track to lose £250 million in the box office. But, you know, the critic reception of this has been quite divisive as well. I haven't seen the film myself, but it looks like one of those, like, Marmite kind of films. Either you love it and it clicks for you, or you just do not vibe with it at all. That is a major flop. £250 million, just to emphasize how much money we're talking about here. And some of the other big ones that have had big movie flops. John Carter, anyone remember that? The Disney sci-fi film from back in the early 2010s. Another one that you think would have been a surefire hit but wasn't, The Marvels, that came out a few years back, that lost $47 million, the worst performing Marvel film ever. And there was another big film that came out this year that flopped in the box office, Supergirl. Didn't do as well as they thought it would. So, I want to ask this question. Which film has been a major flop for you? Get in touch, 266-200, call or WhatsApp, email studio at radiogibraltar.gi, or get in touch through the Radio Gibraltar app, si quiere. Let me know, what do you think for you is the biggest movie flop?

54 Ultra on Radio Gibraltar with me, Cathy, this morning. We were talking about movie flops earlier because Tom Cruise's latest film is estimated to be one of the biggest movie flops ever. And I asked you what your movie flops, your personal movie flops were. And I was thinking about this for myself, and maybe flop is a bit of a stretch. The problem I have is that a lot of films that I watch, I don't find them awful. I just find them a bit mid. And maybe this one is a bit of a controversial one, but when I saw Toy Story 5, I thought, yeah, it's all right. Not great, not awful, just okay. I do like the song though. You know, the one of Taylor Swift. Here it is now.

0: Sonic on Radio Gibraltar. We were talking about movie flops and disappointment. Georgia, glad someone else agrees with me about Toy Story 5, which was okay, not terrible, but doesn't hit the heights of the originals. Michaela says that the sequel to Devil Wears Prada was a disappointment for her. It's very difficult for a sequel to kind of capture the magic of the first one, no? But there is another kind of film genre, I say in inverted commas, the kind of films that are so bad, they're so good because they're so bad. Bev has given her recommendations. She loved Sharknado, found it hilarious. And also Attack of the Killer Tomatoes. That is not one I have heard of, Bev, but she said it was a total waste of time that she'll never get back. I feel you on that one. I put myself through watching The Room a few years back, which was notoriously one of the most terrible movies ever. But take it from me, okay? Don't put yourself through the entire film. Just go online and look up the funniest bits of it and leave it at that, okay? It's not worth sitting through the entire thing. Coming up next, Faithful from Traitors. James Blunt on the way. Radio Gibraltar.
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Save Your Tears by Weekend here on Radio Gibraltar. Well, we had a new treaty implemented a few months ago, but tonight there is a new programme on GBC television, and it happens to be about the new treaty. It's called Treaty Talk, and it will discuss how the treaty has impacted life on the Rock in all kind of ways. Decision makers are going to be a part of this conversation. How has it affected your job? Plenty of fluidity, all that kind of stuff is going to be talked about in this new programme. And it sees the return of Paul Grant to Broadcasting House. Tonight is the first episode of this new series. It's a six-parter and it's called Treaty Talk. It debuts this evening at 9:30.

0: Jonas Blue, back and forth on Radio Gibraltar. Cathy here with you this morning, and looks like the Levante is going to be increasing as the day goes on. Some brighter spells expected, though, particularly this morning. Highs of 24 today. Coming up, Madonna and Like a Prayer.
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5: From the GBC newsroom at 12. Ministers are considering whether people convicted of sexual offences against children could be made subject to indefinite sexual offences prevention orders. The government is seeking legal advice following the case of Clayton Busson, who received a 20-year order alongside a 13-year prison sentence. Justice Minister Nigel Feetham says every lawful option should be explored to strengthen the long-term protection of children. More than a third of the UK motor insurance market was underwritten by Gibraltar-based companies in 2025. Marcusson Consulting says Gibraltar firms accounted for around 36% of motor premiums, with major operators including Admiral and Hastings maintaining substantial underwriting operations here on the Rock. And the Sports and Leisure Authority's Stay and Play programme has received accreditation from the National Autistic Society. The scheme supports autistic children and young people taking part in sport. Your weather, Levanthe, and highs of 24. That's the latest. I'm Kellyanne Borge.
6: BBC News with Emily Thomas. The International Monetary Fund says the world economy has shown resilience due to strong investment in AI, offsetting the energy shock from the war in the Middle East. In its latest global forecast, the IMF has reversed the downgrades given to many major economies at the start of the Iran conflict. But at the IMF meeting in Bangkok, the organisation's chief economist, Silvana Tenreiro, warned that hazards remain.
7: The economy has been resilient, but that resilience is reaching its limits. The task ahead is to move from coping to rebuilding, restoring fiscal space and supply-side resilience, and in that way, strengthen countries' ability to grow sustainably.
6: A leading human rights organisation in Iraq has told the BBC that the Iraqi government needs to protect women who speak out about sexual violence. The Iraqi Observatory of Human Rights said activists and survivors face threats and incitement, calling on the authorities to investigate these two as crimes. Sally Nabil reports from Baghdad.
8: Many Iraqi women tell us they have to live with various forms of sexual violence, including rape. A lot of cases go unnoticed because of stigma and also due to survivors' lack of trust in state institutions. The Iraqi Observatory of Human Rights has told us that many cases end in a family arrangement or a tribal settlement and the man walks away. Very little in the system is built to listen to women when they speak, says Mustafa Saadoun, the head of the observatory, in response to a BBC query.
6: Bulgaria says two more cargo ships have been hit by drones off its Black Sea coast in what the EU says is another front of escalation of Russia's war in Ukraine. Bulgaria's prime minister has summoned Moscow's ambassador. Russia said it had attacked vessels that it accused of delivering military cargoes to Ukraine. Five merchant vessels have been hit in the past week. Kyiv's former military chief has told the BBC that Ukraine has broken Russia's ability to advance and so stabilized the front line. Oleksandr Sirsky said losses sustained by Russian forces made them unable to launch major offensives.
9: You should not forget that Russia overpowers us in everything. But thanks to our attacks, mid-range strikes, deep strikes, we were able to reduce this ratio. At the same time, with the help of new technologies, we began inflicting greater losses on our enemy. Right now, Russian losses exceed ours by up to 6 times. We've broken their ability to launch offensive operations because they've suffered so many losses.
6: The general also said Kyiv's success on the battlefield would bring peace negotiations closer. BBC News.
10: Hello, Kathy here with you. It's officially Tuesday afternoon. Coming up, Addison Rae, Guy Vallarino, as well Sophie Tucker on the way next. And how do you feel about trick-or-treating?

Addison Rae on Radio Gibraltar. It's the 13th of October. Just switch those numbers around to the 31st of October. And that, of course, is Halloween. And yeah, Halloween here in Gib has kind of like exploded in popularity compared to when I was a young'un, because we didn't go trick or treating back then. It wasn't really a thing. That's kind of picked up over the last handful of years, no? And what do you feel about trick or treating? Because a survey has been done asking people about it. It said some people do love Halloween, but about half have something that's being called doorstep dread. Basically, they don't like it when people ring the doorbell in their house to get some treats. Some of them have their own strategies for dealing with doorstep dread. They pretend to not be at home, take the lights off. Some people watch TV on mute to give the illusion that nobody is at home. And I don't know. There's a quite simple solution, I feel, to this. If you don't like people knocking on your door asking for sweeties, I live in housing estate here in Gib, and there's kind of an unwritten rule where I live that if you put your bowl of sweets on your front door, that means that you don't want anybody knocking or ringing the bell. And to be fair, it works quite well, at least where I live. Sometimes you might want to leave a note on the door just to be extra sure on that. But as far as I'm aware, that system seems to work pretty fine. So what do you think? How do you feel about trick-or-treaters? Do you like seeing kids knock on your door, seeing them in their costumes, all dressed up, looking for sweeties? Or would you just rather have a quiet night? Maybe you've tried putting bowl on your front door instead of having them ring the bell. If you have, let me know if that's worked for you. 200 66 200. How do you feel about trick-or-treating?

G-Flip, Bed on Fire on Radio Gibraltar. We were talking about trick-or-treating earlier. Bev's been in touch. She loves Halloween and likes seeing the kids all dressed up in their costumes. But there are loads of other ways to enjoy Halloween if you don't like trick-or-treating itself. Culture has got you covered. They've put out a whole program of Halloween-y events in the days leading up to Halloween. They've got all sorts for everybody. They've got crafts and storytelling sessions for the little ones, and there's some stuff for the grown-ups as well. There's a creative writing workshop happening as well. There's also a creepy culture crawl that's happening on the 29th of October. It's a tour with the Janito history doctor himself, Dr. Ryan Asges, in the southern end of town, sharing all sorts of spooky stories about those places. If you want all the details on that and the other Halloween events that Culture have organized, then check out their website, culture.gi.

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0: and Castle on the Hill here on Radio Gibraltar for your Tuesday afternoon. Kathy here with you today. Thanks for tuning in. In the next little while, I've got Jessie J on the way, but next, it's Sabrina Carpenter with Feather.
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2: Coming up as from 1 o'clock. People convicted of sexual offences against children could face indefinite sexual offences prevention orders. Ministers are considering the move and we'll have more on that and all the latest news at 1:30. 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We'll be joined by Dr. Olivia Gonzalez and Dr. Sarah Jane Lima. The Gibraltar Arts Society is kicking off its autumn season with a busy cultural calendar ahead. We'll be joined by chair of the group, Jane Hart Simmons, and we'll also look ahead to a new event at Book Gem. 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And who are the women making a difference in Gibraltar who deserve recognition? Nominations are now open for the next edition of Ladies That Rock the Rock. Plenty to discuss between 1 and 2 o'clock on Gibraltar Today with me, Kellyanne Borge.
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Sabrina Carpenter on Radio Gibraltar. Were you listening in to the breakfast show this morning? Did you hear Robin and Harriet talking about how Oxford University have published a guide asking people to ditch some common British phrases because they say that international students find them confusing? I'm talking about things like learn the ropes, find your feet, phrases like that. Well, it's not just these kind of phrases at the university that apparently are on the decline, because there's British food slang that's also going out of fashion as well. Things like grub, sarnie, even cuppa is not being as used these days. How do you feel about this? Do you still use some of these? I mean, I still use cuppa here and there. Do love a cup of tea. But I don't know. I kind of like having these little words and phrases that are unique to where you live. No, I mean, something like un vojo, you know, un vojo de chicken tikka or something like that. You know, if you go anywhere outside of the Gampo area and say quiero un vojo, they don't know what you're talking about. But of course, you're talking about like a roll, no? So which ones of these kind of things spring to mind? Do you still use these kind of words like grub? What other ones? Nosh for food, that kind of thing, or any local ones that spring to mind? Let me know. Get in touch on 200 66 200.

cuppa earlier, but she's also reminded me, of course, how could I forget this one? Una taza de té. That's one that I think is said on a daily basis in my household. Una taza de té. I love my tea. Una taza de té. You can't say una taza de café. It doesn't have the same ring to it, no? You try.

That one's called Dancing in the Dark by Bruce Springsteen on Radio Gibraltar for your Tuesday afternoon. It's just gone 10 to 1. Got Maroon 5 coming up soon. This next one's called New Religion. But at 1 o'clock, Gibraltar Today will be here with Kellyanne Borge.

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6: From the GBC newsroom at 1, the government is taking legal advice on whether sexual offences prevention orders could be made indefinite for people convicted of sexual offences against children. The proposal follows the imposition of a 20-year order on Clayton Busto, who was jailed for 13 years for offences against four teenage boys. Justice Minister Nigel Feetham says constitutional and human rights issues will need to be considered. At court today, a Moroccan resident has been remanded in custody following his arrest for being a prohibited immigrant in the area of Winston Churchill Avenue. He was picked up with facial recognition at the land frontier. Gibraltar-based insurers accounted for around 36% of the UK motor insurance market last year, according to new analysis by McKesson Consulting. The study says the share rose slightly in 2025, with Gibraltar continuing to play a major role in underwriting British motor policies. It also found the wider market remained strongly profitable despite a 4% fall in premiums written. Your weather today, sunny spells, highs of 24. That's the latest. I'm Harriet Seed.
7: BBC News with Emily Thomas. The International Monetary Fund has said that global growth has weathered the Middle East conflict better than had been feared, but that the limits of economic resilience could soon be tested. In its latest report, the IMF says the rerouting of oil supplies and the release of energy stocks have helped reduce the negative impact of the Iran war. Our economics editor, Faisal Islam, reports from Bangkok, where the IMF is meeting.
8: At a time of multiple economic, geopolitical and energy crises, the world's finance ministers are meeting in Thailand to try to firm up the global economy's foundations. The good news so far is that the world may be starting to cope better with these shocks. The downgrades to economic forecasts made at the start of the Iran war are being reversed. The UK is now predicted to be the joint second fastest growing G7 economy after the US this year, before higher inflation and a slight growth downgrade next year.
7: A leading human rights organisation in Iraq has told the BBC that the Iraqi government needs to protect women who speak out about sexual violence. The Iraqi Observatory of Human Rights said survivors and activists face threats and incitement. It's called on the authorities to investigate these two as crimes. Survivors face a culture of silence and stigma. Hungary's parliament has passed a bill removing legal provisions that discriminated against the country's LGBT community. It's the first significant reversal of curbs targeting LGBT people since the pro-European conservative Peter Modja swept to power in May. Here's Elettra Naismith.
9: Hungary's parliament voted overwhelmingly to amend the 2021 child protection law imposed under the nationalist government of Viktor Orbán. It included a ban on the so-called promotion of homosexuality, with the stated aim of cracking down on paedophilia. The European Union's top court had, in an unprecedented decision, found it not only breached EU rules, but also its values. Peter Modja, whose landslide victory ended 16 years of rule by Viktor Orbán, said the changes would bring Hungary back into line with European regulations.
7: Protests are getting underway in France over poor conditions at high schools, with marches and demonstrations in Paris and other cities. The demonstrations, which are backed by unions and far-left politicians, started last month and have led to widespread school closures and violent clashes. Hugh Schofield reports from Paris.
10: Today, only around 200 lycées around the country have been shut. In Paris, it's been only a handful. That gives the government some hope that the student movement, which has caused such disruption in recent weeks, could be tailing off. The two-week half-term break that's starting at the weekend may also suck out some of the momentum. But the lycée students themselves say it's far from over. The government's concessions, they dismiss as crumbs.
7: BBC News.
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6: Good afternoon. Coming up on Gibraltar Today, people convicted of sexual offences against children could face indefinite sexual offences prevention orders. Ministers are considering the move, and we'll have more on that and all the latest news as usual at 1:30. Now, could a new app help women better understand and manage the symptoms of menopause? Menopause Awareness Month continues.
11: I'm hoping to speak about perimenopause and menopausal symptoms, why they're important and how they can impact a woman and the people around them. So it's to raise awareness of the symptoms.
6: Dr. Olivia Gonzalez and Dr. Sarah Jane Lima will join us to discuss the impact of chronic pain at midlife and how technology could help women track their symptoms. The Gibraltar Art Society is kicking off its autumn season with a busy cultural calendar ahead. Chair Jane Hart-Simmons will be here to tell us what's in store ahead of tomorrow's event at the Garrison Library. There's also a new event at Book Jam, which aims to bring readers and local authors closer together.
12: Bookside Chats, which is a series of monthly chats with local authors, and we're kicking that off on Wednesday evening. That's myself and Julian Felice in discussion with Sonia Galt.
6: Jackie Anderson will join us ahead of tomorrow evening's first Bookside Chat. And who are the women making a difference in Gibraltar who deserve recognition?
13: This is the biggest ever that we had since the beginning of the program 7 years ago. But I think there is so many ladies that we need to thank them. And there is no doubt that the Ladies That Rock the Rock Award is the best platform to do so.
6: Nominations are open for the next edition of Ladies Rock the Rock, and organiser Eilert Mamache will tell us what makes a standout nominee a little later on. So plenty to discuss between now and 2 o'clock. As always, we love to hear your thoughts. So please WhatsApp us or call us on 200 66 200. Now, a story that sparked a lot of debate online in the last 24 hours. Spain has reiterated its sovereignty claim over Gibraltar at the United Nations, claiming the rock remains a colonial issue that can only be resolved through negotiations with the UK. The country's ambassador to the UN was speaking in New York. Now, online, it sparked a lot of conversation. Francis says elections are coming up in Spain. Gibraltar has to be mentioned. He says it's a vote catcher. Kenneth says Spain's UN rep is recycling the same failed claim it's been peddling for decades. Eddie, the same as 300 odd years ago. And similarly, John says same song, different singer. Just a few of the comments on our social media reacting to Spain reiterating its sovereignty claim over Gibraltar at the UN. You can have your say on 200 66 200 on this or any of the topics we're covering today, because we're swiftly moving on to Menopause Awareness Month. It continues, and it's important that we know when the right time is to seek medical advice. What signs should you look out for? What's unusual? What isn't? And how can you keep track of everything as it's happening? We're here to talk us through the subject from a medical perspective. I'm joined by Dr. Olivia Gonzalez. Welcome back.
14: Hi.
6: It's been a little while.
14: Yeah.
6: And also to Dr. Sarah Jane Lima. Thank you very much for coming in.
15: Hello.
6: So starting for the theme for this year's Awareness Month, chronic pain at midlife. Why does menopause cause pain in just so many women?
14: It's multifactorial. It's a difficult topic. I suppose there's lots of things happening. The thinking is obviously with menopause, you have hormones waning and hormones adjusting, and you've got receptors for these hormones in all different types of parts of the body. So it can affect different systems. And that is what menopause and perimenopause have loads of different symptoms that can present. So what presents in one woman isn't universal, and people can present with multiple things. So pain, aches and pains, back pain, muscle aches, headaches, breast tenderness, that can all be pain that women can suffer through when it's a transition time.
15: It sounds incredibly difficult to diagnose.
14: Yeah.
15: Because the symptoms can be so varied.
14: Yeah, and people a lot expect a blood test to be able to say, can you do this blood test to see that I am menopausal? And there isn't such a magic blood test. We have a lot of women coming in wanting to have their hormones checked, which isn't reliable, because if you think about it, a blood test is taken as a snapshot, whereas you need to know what the pattern is over a full day. So often people logging their symptoms and keeping track of things like their periods are more helpful when they come in to speak to a GP than saying, I want this one specific test.
15: Because it won't actually probably give you an accurate picture as to what's happening within the body.
14: Yeah, and it could be normal, which can still mean your hormones are fluctuating.
16: So that's why it's important that we treat the woman as a person, not based on any result, any blood test.
14: Mm.
15: Tell me a little bit about the app that you guys are exploring, because this is something completely new.
16: So it's a new app. We've both been working on it for the last couple of months, and it's to help women going through the perimenopause and the menopause who are on HRT. Okay. Our tagline is a constant in the chaos, because that's what we hear from so many women. The menopause can feel very chaotic, and keeping track of your treatment on top of everything else is very hard. So we've come up with this idea, this new app, and it does two very simple things. So it helps you keep a clear record of what you're on. So if you're on patches or if you're on a gel, and how to use this. And also it helps to remind you.
15: Because one of the issues with menopause and perimenopause is brain fog as well.
14: Brain fog,
15: so
14: tiredness,
15: I suppose,
14: poor concentration, forgetfulness, not being able to function. And a lot of the women in this part of their life have young children, have older parents, are carers for different...
15: They're probably in high, working as well.
14: Exactly, professional lives, and then working longer. So people are in high, women are in higher posts for longer, and they're going through this change that can affect their functioning day to day.
15: Which sounds just incredibly difficult and almost impossible to be keeping it up with it all. So I suppose an app like this is just one kind of support system that can help you along the way.
14: Yeah,
16: exactly.
14: I find, and we've spoken about it, that when women come in and we try and kind of educate them and how are we going to prescribe it, how are you going to take it, there's so much information that goes in that consultation that they already said, sorry, are you going to write it down? Oh my God, I've forgotten already. Will it be on the prescription? So then that's why we had this brainwave and said, could we do that to kind of help women through this kind of period of instability with their hormones?
15: So it's in development at the moment. It's not available to the public. What's the process like now?
16: Well, it is available. Okay. And we would like to for people to register their interest. Okay. So we will provide the details of where they can register, and we would like to get feedback.
14: Yeah.
16: So because the app is ready, but it's still in process.
15: Mm-hmm.
14: Yeah,
16: and
14: so,
16: the most valuable feedback is from our patients.
14: So we thought about launching it around World Menopause Day, which is this Sunday on the 18th of October, just to get people talking and raise awareness. And this is important for everyone, because a woman having menopausal symptoms or perimenopausal symptoms affects her wider family, her work colleagues, her relationships. So it's good for everyone to know about it. The app is aimed at the user, who is the woman. It has information about the different products. Is it right for me? Risks, benefits. So it's definitely in the early stages. We do have a website that is called myhrtzone.com. We also have an Instagram page, which is myhrtzone is the handle. And we're going to be...
16: You can also email us on support@myhrtzone.com.
15: We've just had a message in from Jenny, and you were talking about some of the side effects that women go through. She's described as hell, and she's just listed a few of the symptoms that she's experienced. Everything hurts, joints, headaches, no sleep, shortness of breath, concentration, hot flushes, mood swings, all over the place, depression, so many effects, always tired and no appetite.
14: Yeah, so that's a lot of symptoms. And if you think about, you're not sleeping, you're not eating, you're exhausted. if you're expected to be at the school drop-off, if you're expected to be at appointments for family members, if you're expected to pay bills, mortgage, if you're expected to be at a high-powered job with a large group of people and having hot flushes. This is all important because it's women's quality of life and impacting the wider community.
15: Just how much does it impact mental health? Because we're talking about, obviously, the physical side effects, but putting them all together, it sounds like it could be very hard.
14: 100%. A lot of people will come in thinking, I've gone crazy, I have dementia. You have a lot of people said, I'm having panic attacks, anxiety, I've never been like this. People who have left jobs, people who have thought about leaving relationships or have left relationships. So the mental, psychological is a big aspect. And I suppose sometimes that's a little bit more discreet because people classically think of, I don't have flushes, I don't have sweats. And then they think it can't be my hormones. So it's to know there's such a diverse range. There's questionnaires on the GHA webpage that we've designed of probably 20, 30 symptoms that you can check. And it just shows you the extent of the symptoms are and the body systems involved. And obviously mental health is a big thing in itself. And I suppose there's things that can help that we can prescribe that you can do, lifestyle, medications, over-the-counter stuff.
15: Talk us through some of those options, because obviously you spoke about HRT, patches, but for those who perhaps are just starting with the symptoms and have no idea what the future holds, what are some of the options?
14: So there's good information. Basically, I think of it as three pillars. What can I do in my lifestyle that could help? So maintaining a healthy weight, keeping caffeine restricted, alcohol restricted, having a healthy diet. All this has been shown to make menopausal and perimenopausal symptoms worse. So some people will even come in to me and said, I've cut out sugar and caffeine, it's made a difference, I don't need anything else, I'm coping. Another thing is smoking is a big one. Some people note spice. And then obviously the generic healthy Mediterranean, varied diet, fruit, veg. Protein is a big, big thing because as you go through the menopause, your metabolism changes, which means your body holds on to weight more. And that's classically what women describe. I'm putting on weight and I can't get rid of it. And normally I'd say to women, having more protein, reducing carbohydrates, having smaller meals, little and often. And sometimes just those simple changes can make a huge difference. Then we talk about things sometimes people would have over-the-counter vitamins and supplements. And you have to be careful because there's so many out there. They're not cheap. Some, there's no evidence for a lot of them. But some people, they do work and they swear by it. So I would say know where to look for the information and to trust reliable evidence-based medicine.
16: Which, again, is a very important thing with this app. All the information in the app comes from trusted sources. Mm. So from the NHS, NICE guidelines, the British Menopause Society. Nowadays, there's lots of information at your fingertips, but some of them is not reliable. Things from ChatGPT, Google,
14: TikTok,
16: yeah. So don't social
15: get,
16: media.
15: A very strong message there. Don't get your medical advice from TikTok or social
16: definitely.
15: Media.
16: And likewise, this app does not substitute medical advice.
14: Yeah.
16: It won't advise you on your treatment or anything. That's between you and your healthcare provider.
14: Mm-hmm.
16: But this is just to help you as you're going through this journey. Mm. And this journey is different for everyone.
14: Yeah.
15: We've had a message in from Bev. She's asking if the male doctors are on board with this progress.
14: So we do have a lot of different male colleagues who are doing it. And that's, I suppose, another opportunity to discuss. So what happens in the GHA, people think they have to come to the Well Woman Clinic just because they're a woman. That's not accurate and it's not really reliable. It's not really fair because there's a lot of other GPs who aren't in the Well Woman Clinic who are doing a great service. Obviously, we naturally have things we tend to gravitate towards and are more comfortable with. So you do get doctors who will be like, that's not really my forte. I have things like that. And I would say you need to go and see another GP. But for the most part, we can start with the basics. Have you had your routine bloods? What's your lifestyle like? Can we signpost you to resources? Are you up to date with your mammogram, up to date with your screening? So there's things that can be done before. And often I'll say to people, you know, try and get a routine GP appointment because the supply and demand in the Well Woman Clinic just doesn't meet. I mean, we could have endless appointments and we probably still wouldn't have enough, to be honest. And it's about getting that first contact, going away, reading, talking to friends, looking information. It's almost like doing a bit of homework because sometimes people come in and they expect to be told all the information. Whereas if you come in prepared with a questionnaire completed that we have on the GHA Menopause website, you're already hitting the ground running and you can already get more out of your appointment than starting from scratch.
16: Yep.
15: Well, thank you both for joining me today. MyHRTZone.com is a website for anyone interested in downloading the app. And just thank you for being here.
14: Thank you very much for having us.
15: We've been hearing from Dr. Olivia Gonzalez and Dr. Sarah Jane Lima with some very helpful advice during Menopause Awareness Month. And a reminder, if you do want to download that app, MyHRTZone.com is where you can find more information.
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15: There are just two more flights today, BA Heathrow and an EasyJet Manchester, and three cruise liners in port today. Three, Ida Cosma leaving at 5, the Clio leaving at 9:30 p.m. tonight, and the Hamburg leaving at

0: This is Gibraltar Today. Thank you for staying with us. Now, the Art Society is preparing to launch its 17th season with its annual general meeting and a French wine tasting taking place tomorrow at the Garrison Library. With the first lecture of the new season scheduled for next week, the Society is hoping to attract both familiar faces and new members. And joining me now to tell us what's in store, we have Jane Hart from the Society and also Kevin Akins, who will be speaking all things wine. Lovely.
1: Nice.
0: Thank you.
1: So
0: thank you both for joining me today.
2: Thank you for having us.
0: So another season starting, the 17th, Jane. Can you believe it?
2: No, not really. And I haven't stopped working all summer. So in a way, I don't, you know, haven't really stopped. But, you know, we're really excited about the new season. Mm-hmm. We've got a record number of members at the moment. So it's very exciting.
0: Tell us about the AGM in particular, because normally when you think of AGM, you don't think of anything too exciting. So
2: no,
0: you
2: it's,
0: have
2: it's
0: introduced
2: a, very boring thing.
0: A wine tasting as part
2: shall
0: of
2: we,
0: it.
2: So we have to do things to encourage people to come.
0: Tell us about the idea behind that.
2: Well, because, you know, the AGM started off just at the end of a meeting and everybody would get up and walk out. Nobody would listen. Then we started doing it at My Wines, which had attracted too many people and got too expensive. Mm. So then we've talked the Garrison Library into letting us have our AGM there, which of course is always such a lovely setting and whatnot. Mm. And it is really an ideal chance for members to really know what's going on in their society and their chance to be able to contribute to what they would like to have, you know, lectures that they would like to have, things they would like us to do. And also we're always open for criticism, how we can improve. Mm-hmm. So yes, their input is very, very necessary and very welcome.
0: Kevin, tell us a little bit about your background.
1: My background is 60 years this year in the wine trade, 50 years in the UK running my own business. And my wife and I moved from the UK 10 years ago in 1916 to live here permanently. We have two daughters here who now have seven children between them. So we've got a new younger generation here. But when I got here and we came out for a number of occasions, I was always, shall I say, a little put off by the fact that I couldn't get the sort of French wines that I was used to having in the UK. And so I decided that I would do something about that. And so I talked with my French producers, and we are now bringing in and importing a range of French wines here into Gibraltar.
0: So keeping the AGM exciting, what can people expect? What have you got in store for them?
1: Well, we've done quite a careful selection, and we're going to taste across a range of 9 wines, red, white and rosé. And I have chosen as a theme, taking wines that are produced along two of France's longest river. So in the north, we have the Loire River running transversely across from the Auvergne Mountains to the Atlantic. And the other one is running from north to south down the banks of the Rhone River. So there'll be quite a selection of different grape varieties, different types of wine to enjoy. From, shall I say, the light and easy drinking to some rather more serious stuff.
0: And this is just really, I mean, it's your AGM, but it's kind of marking the start of your 17th season. It's just whetting people's appetite as to what's to come. Tell us about some of the speakers that you've got lined up for this year's season, Jane.
2: Well, we have got a wonderful variety, actually. It's called the Art Society, but it is not totally about artists and artists' works. Our first one is Corbettier, which is architecture. Mm-hmm. And, you know, if you love high buildings, you love him. And if you hate all the new modern buildings, you hate him. It's quite an interesting aspect. And then we carry on. We're getting for Christmas and Christmas food and the histories of Christmas food. We go into fashion in the new year. And then there are a couple of very well-known artists that we are featuring. So it really is a good variety of very interesting subjects. And it's a lovely social venue. You know, people after this little rest will be delighted to see each other again and have a drink of wine and enjoy each other's company. And then afterwards talk about the lectures, and we take the lecturer out for dinner. Mm-hmm. And members are welcome to come and join us and pick the lecturer's brains a little bit more.
0: It sounds lovely. Are there any speeches in particular or events that you're really looking forward to?
2: Oh, I don't know. Got quite a few. Look, very tasty. The last one of the season, actually, and we've had him before, and it's very, very funny. It's on cartoon, creating cartoons. And that's always a very interesting and funny lecture to have.
0: What about for yourself, Kevin? Are you just solely focused on the wine side of the society?
1: Well, I think in a way I'm brought along as the sacrificial lamb tomorrow evening to provide some light relief. But sensibly, the wine tasting is after the AGM. So okay. I'm expecting that by the time they arrive to taste, they will have all worked up a reasonable thirst.
0: I mean, you're bringing 60 years of experience, but I suppose anyone, you don't need to be a wine connoisseur or a wine expert to enjoy a wine tasting.
1: That is absolutely right. I've always said that if you are working in the wine trade, it's rather like in the kingdom of the blind, the one-eyed man has the advantage. So if you know a little bit about grape varieties or soils and things like that, then you're probably ahead of a lot more people. But tastes and have changed over the years. And I mean, if I remember from when I first came out to Gibraltar, you know, the availability of, say, for example, wines from the Loire, non-existent. Mm-hmm. Now they are starting, and hopefully we'll get more.
0: And what about in terms of membership, Jane? Are you hoping for more people to join the Art Society this year?
2: We certainly are, but we've had people joining, trickling in all summer. So our membership now stands at well over 70, mm-hmm. which we're very happy with. Library can take a few more places.
0: And a beautiful setting too.
2: And hopefully we get Kevin and his wife as new members.
1: I am attending the AGM for the first time.
0: And Art Society available online, the Gibraltar Art Society website with all the information where people can join us.
2: Yes, we're actually introducing rather a new exciting part to our website. We have the local members chatting about Art Society and the benefits of it for future people who are interested and not sure if it's right for them. So a little chat from me, of course, and then from Jennifer, who runs the library, our good association between the library and the Art Society. We've even got Sir David Steele on there, who's a huge supporter of us. A little speech from him. So it's a fun thing, and we will be promoting it, you know, with our new season on our website.
0: Well, thank you so much for joining me, and all the best tomorrow. I hope you enjoy it. It sounds like you really will.
1: Thank you very much indeed.
0: Thank you. We've been hearing from Chair of the Art Society, Jane Hart-Simmons, and wine expert Kevin Akins, ahead of their AGM and wine tasting at the Garrison Library tomorrow.
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9: It's 1:30. I'm Ian Chair-Clarence with the latest news. The GST has co-opted two chartered accountants, Edgar Lavarello and Erica Bosso, into its executive. GST leader Keith Asopardi says they both bring extensive financial services experience as the party develops its policies ahead of the next general election, as Kevin Ruiz reports.
10: Edgar Lavarello and Erica Bosso have been working with the GST leader Keith Asopardi and Roy Clinton on financial issues for some months now. Mr. Lavarello, who's stepping down from his partnership duties at PwC, says he wants to address concerns about governance and help ensure integrity and fairness in Gibraltar. Ms. Pozzo, who has international financial services experience and founded Gibraltar's Women's Insurance Network, says politics needs conviction and that she wants to help the GSD deliver policies for a fairer Gibraltar. GSD leader Keith Asopardi says their expertise will strengthen the party's response to Gibraltar's financial and economic challenges.
9: The Police Economic Crime Unit has opened a new office at NatWest House. The office will be staffed mostly by police officers, but also civil servants, an accountant and an in-house legal counsel. Commissioner Owen Richards said the team was in a rich mix of professional backgrounds to deliver the best results for the RGP as Gibraltar works towards its next MoneyVal assessment.
11: Well, these offices are befitting of a professional, dedicated team of economic crime, a combination of police officers, staff, civilian investigators, a Crown Counsel and an accountant, to name but a few, to combat money laundering, to prevent terrorist proliferation, and of course to focus on the healthy financial institutions that we have in Gibraltar as we move towards a MoneyVal assessment into the jurisdiction. I'd like to thank the government for the investment into these offices. You've had the tour today. The boost to the officers' morale, you'll have seen Sir Joshua Sand House was clearly not fit for purpose. I think it's now time for the government to deliver on their commitment to provide a new police headquarters, as the Chief Minister spoke about earlier on, for the rest of the organisation.
9: The offices was opened by the Governor, Sir Ben Bathurst, and the Chief Minister. Fabian Picardo said he looked forward to seeing the RGP move out of New Mole House into bespoke premises in the future. Gibraltar-based insurance companies accounted for around 36% of the UK motor insurance market in 2025, according to a new study. The analysis was published this October by Markerson Consulting, the UK-based actuarial and risk consultancy. The figure represents a small increase on the previous year and highlights Gibraltar's significant role in providing motor insurance to British customers. Rosa Stengo has more.
12: The latest analysis by Markerson Consulting examined 39 insurance companies based in Gibraltar and the UK. It found that Gibraltar-based insurers accounted for around 36% of the value of motor insurance premiums written in 2025. This means that a substantial share of insurance sold to British motorists is underwritten by companies based in Gibraltar, which then take on the financial responsibility for paying valid claims. However, across the wider market, the total value of premiums written fell by 4% between 2024 and 2025. But with fewer claims and the benefit of higher rates charged previously, insurers continue to enjoy strong underwriting profits. The five largest insurance groups, dubbed the A-Team, continue to dominate the UK motor market, accounting for around 64% of premiums. Two of these, Admiral and Hastings, have major underwriting operations based in Gibraltar. But Markerson says while 2025 proved to be another bumper year for underwriters, the picture for 2026 appears complex and some initial announcements suggest a deteriorating position. It says firms will need to work hard to restore profitability during a time of economic fragility.
9: A Moroccan resident has been remanded in custody following his arrest in the area of Winston Churchill Avenue. He's alleged to be a prohibited immigrant. Mohamed Bakar was picked up with facial recognition at the Land Frontier. He appeared before the magistrate's court this morning and will next appear on the 20th of October. The Philharmonic Society has announced its first concert of the new season, Romantic Classics, taking place at the Convent Ballroom on the 21st of October. Next Wednesday, the concert will feature the European Sinfonietta Strings, performing works by five composers. Chairman of the Society, Ernest Gomez, said the concert will take the audience on a musical journey across Europe, adding that the programme celebrates the richness and variety of music for strings. Tickets are available from the John McIntosh Hall, as well as online at buytickets.gi. And the Sports and Leisure Authority's Stay and Play programme has received accreditation from the National Autistic Society. The scheme, which supports autistic children and young people taking part in sport and recreational activities, underwent an assessment process beginning in September last year. Jonathan Sacramento has more.
13: An NAS assessor spent 4 days in Gibraltar visiting programme venues, speaking to staff and meeting parents. The GSLA says the accreditation provides independent recognition of the programme's approach to inclusion and gives families greater confidence in the support provided. Sports Minister Leslie Brazon said the assessment would also help improve the scheme for future summers. He also praised the students and volunteers who worked on Stay and Play, as well as the GSLA's Sports Development Unit.
9: Local artist Vin Mifsud is showcasing a retrospective exhibition of paintings and drawings. Decades worth of her works are currently on show at two John McIntosh Hall galleries. 166 works in total on display going back 50 years. The exhibition is open until next Friday, the 23rd of October. Vin spoke to us about what inspired her to show years of her work now.
14: Different pictures definitely conjure up different memories. The reason why I'm having a retrospective, really, is because I've got too many pictures which no one can see. And the only solution, really, is to do something like this. The thing is, I've always been able to draw. I drew when I was a small child, and I went to art school. And when I came to Gibraltar, I gave it up a bit in England because, I don't know, I wasn't as inspired. But when I came here, I liked the light.
9: That's the latest. More online at gbc.gi.
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9: Cloud should be clearing up this afternoon. Levant are forming and increasing to moderate later on in the day. It will be clouding over little tonight with more moderate Levant. Some low cloud clearing tomorrow. More Levant remaining. Fresh easterly winds expected throughout the day. Highs of 23 tomorrow, lows of 19, a little cooler. Current temperature 24 degrees.

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2: 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Now, nominations are being invited for the next edition of Ladies That Rock the Rock. The annual gala highlights the work of women who contribute to the community and help make Gibraltar a better place. Founder Ayelet Mamoshe joins us. Thank you so much for coming in.
3: Thank you so much for the invitation, Kelly. Lovely to see you, as always.
2: Ayelet, it's 5 months until the 2027 awards, but it's all starting now. The countdown is on. Have you already got plans in place for next year's event?
3: You know, I just can't believe it. But we started with the nomination again for the 7th year already. And as I said just before, I just came back from a business trip to France, and I just came back and I asked my team how many nominations we had so far. And they just told me, Ayelet, you can't believe it, but we are almost on 100. So we are actually on 93 nominations.
2: And that was quick.
3: It's never happened.
2: You spoke for choice.
3: To be totally honest with you, it's never happened before. Never, never, never. But I think after year after year after year after year, people just realize that this is a very serious program. We're doing it a very professional way, and it's amazing. I'm very, very happy. And there are so many ladies to tell them thank you. You know, just before when I came, I actually saw these two doctors that have been interviewed, and they are speaking about all the hormones that we have and all the problems that we have. And just to see that so many ladies are doing so much for this community within all these symptoms. So it's not an easy mission. I can tell you myself, I'm going to be 48 very, very soon, and I feel it as well. So I really related to what they said, definitely. So yeah, it's not an easy task, but yeah, we have to stop for a moment.

0: a committee every year that we are changing the committee members. We have three gentlemen and three ladies, and I'm the seventh one. And we are sitting down for almost 3 hours, and we just actually make the decision. Obviously, we send them everything in advance. They're getting all the materials, all the nomination, everything, who nominates, what nominate, all the whole process. And they are doing an amazing job. And I can tell you that they choose in the right one and the one that really, really, really deserves. So I'm very, very happy. But I'm sorry again, I can't mention it. I can tell you that we have already 57 ladies in total. So that is already a lot of ladies, and we are very happy for that.
1: What about previous recipients from, this is the seventh year, from other years, and women who've been recognized?
0: Again, exactly the same. I can't mention
1: names. You can't mention because there's too many?
0: Listen, because there is too many, and ladies will come but to me. You know, when I publish, I'll tell
1: you. An example of something that might deserve recognition.
0: I'll tell
1: so
0: you.
1: So people know if someone is worth voting for.
0: Okay, so I always say that it doesn't matter if you're doing charity and you don't earn any money, or you earn even £1 million a year. I really don't care. You can make money out of it. The most important thing for us is that you're doing something good for Gibraltar, that you have an impact on this beautiful community that really deserve these changes and this movement. I think this is really, really important. And I can mention one thing that I remember from one lady that told me, you know, She wasn't chosen in one of the years, and she'd been nominated by a lot of people, and nobody actually chose her. And then the following year, she'd been nominated by just one person that nominated her, and she actually got accepted. Mm-hmm. And, you know, she came to me and she said, Ayelet, I just felt that the stars actually shine on me. Really, because sometimes there is the right time for everything. So maybe that was the right time for her to get it. Maybe not in the previous year, but now she got it. And I think it's just, you know, each one deserves in a different field. So we have from the online gaming, we have from the finance, we have from a lot of different categories, 10 categories in total. And I think we cover the whole community of Gibraltar with these these 10 categories. So
1: 10 categories, and not all of them, I suppose, relate to women being professionally successful, but also, as you said, like in charity
0: exactly,
1: work, in their personal lives.
0: Exactly. For us, what is important is the contribution to this beautiful community of Gibraltar. And, you know, I think the ladies that rock the rock as well see that feedback all the time getting back to us as well, because everybody is involved in this project. Is, you know, when I started it in 2022, and this is really the reason why I don't like to mention anyone, is that after a beautiful and amazing book launch with over 300 people, I really thought, I've been like, wow, it was an amazing night. And then the following day, I'm getting a lot of messages and a lot of phone calls. And everybody said to me, but Ayelet, I'm a lady that rocked the rock. Why you didn't choose me? And why you didn't choose me? And why you didn't choose me? And I'm like, oh my God, what I did? Who am I to choose the ladies? It's wrong. So I remember back then, I actually went to Samantha Sacramento, the former minister, and I said to her, listen, I have a big problem. And she said, Ayelet, it's not a problem. You actually made a movement here in Gibraltar. And that's how we started. And that's the reason why I don't like to mention any, even not even one name, because I know after that what's happening.
1: You're going to be getting some messages
0: exactly.
1: Tomorrow.
0: So no names. But we are very proud of all of them, really.
1: And it really has grown over the years, hasn't it? Because as you said, you mentioned the book, the event itself, the awards, but you also have now workshops, a podcast as well.
0: Yeah.
1: Tell us a little bit about the podcast.
0: Okay, Chloe Lodu, that she is actually the one that running the award ceremony every single year with us for 6 years in a row. She actually came to me and said, Ayelet, why we don't have a podcast? It has to be. And I'm like, listen, I'm so busy. I don't have time for another project. But if you're taking it on board, you are going to do it. And obviously it will be under the umbrella of the ladies that rock the rock, and we'll do it together. She said, yes, that is perfect. So we're actually doing it. And we give the opportunity for all ladies, not necessarily being nominated or being actually in the book. Each one that actually doing something good for Gibraltar, we want to hear about her. So we are going to cover, please God, I really hope that we can do it. We're going to cover by March 100 ladies on our podcast. So just to give, you know, a taste of different fields and different industries here in Gibraltar, and for people that are doing so many amazing things for GIP.
1: So I imagine from a book to an event to a podcast that, you know, I'm sure you have plans to expand even further in future.
0: Yeah, we have, you know, we have lectures and we have a workshop and we have a female delegation. We have a lot of things. I think from one idea that actually happened in London to expand to what is actually now it's just not normal. Seriously, I didn't

0: Even me, I didn't imagine that it's going to happen like that. I'm very happy and very, very glad. And we are on it. We are on it. Yeah.
1: So the nominations are rolling in. For anyone listening right now who would like to nominate someone, how do they do that?
0: So basically, they can just go on Facebook or to theladiesthatrock@gmail.com or to call us 207-3669. There is a very short form that they need to complete. And they are in, that's it. It's free of charge, you don't need to pay. And you can nominate even several ladies, but each one in a different form, not everybody in one form. And that's it, very, very easy. So I think if until now we have 93 nomination, I really expect to be the end of October, because at the end of the October it's finished. I'm sure that it will be double, definitely.
1: You'll have to keep us posted.
0: Definitely, I promise.
1: But thank you so much for joining
0: me today.
1: Thank
0: you so much for the invitation, and have a beautiful day.
1: You too.
0: Thank you.
1: We've been hearing from Eilert Mamoshe on nominations for next year's Ladies That Rock the Rock. Thank you very much for coming in.

0: Thank you for staying with us on Gibraltar today. A reminder, you can get in touch on 200 66 200. You can also add us on WhatsApp on that number. We were talking about the Art Society's AGM a little earlier. That's happening tomorrow at the Garrison Library. Just a note that it does start at 6 o'clock tomorrow at the Garrison Library, but you can find more information at the Art Society online. Now, another new event, which will be offering book lovers the opportunity to get to know local authors a little better, is hosted by Jackie Anderson and Julian Felisa. Well, Jackie is here with me now. Good afternoon.
1: Hello, good afternoon.
0: Thank you so much for being here, Jackie. It's called Bookside Chats.
1: Yes.
0: So what was the inspiration for this?
1: I think Julian and I had been mulling over for an awfully long time, you know, that we both wanted to do something to help support writers, you know. Sometimes support has to come from within the group of people, and we thought we'd like to do something, and we mulled over. I mean, I'm talking about several years. I'm not talking about overnight.
0: You really mulled over,
1: and because we're both really, you know, busy people, and we're just wondering what we could do. And then he came up with a bright idea, because I was talking about interviews and maybe just, you know, chats and inviting people to come along, and he said, well, why don't we do this idea of bookside chat instead of fireside chat? Mm. And I thought, I like the sound of that. So it's not interviews; it's a nice, relaxed chat. And we've set it up as a monthly event. You know, one author a month, hopefully ad infinitum. You know, or for as long as it lasts. And it'll just be a relaxed get together. You know, two writers just having a chat amongst themselves, and audience members there, and able to participate in the discussion. So. Yeah,
0: we really are spoilt for choice too, aren't we?
1: Absolutely. I mean, I could have a list. You could go on for months and months.
0: So talk us through your first interviewee.
1: All right, so we've got the inimitable Sonia Galt as our first guest. And, you know, we were delighted to ask her. Sonia is, she's just such an amazing person. And she's a writer. And she demonstrates how when you want to do something and you set your mind to it, nothing stands in your way, you know. So we think of her as the doyenne of Gibraltarian poets, you know. So, yeah, so she immediately said yes. And yeah, seeing her tomorrow night.
0: Lovely. We'll be focusing more on her recent work, because she's just has such a long history,
1: yeah,
0: such
1: does.
0: A long career in writing.
1: We're actually going to be focusing on a variety of aspects of writing, not just about the novel Curtain Call or her poetry collections. And she just recently, of course, wrote a play, I think, for the first time for the event that that happened last week for Bosom Buddies. We're going to be talking about the creative process, what creativity means to her, what reading, literature, poetry means to her, where she gets her inspiration, her motivation from. We might have time to touch on things like technique and style and challenges and how she overcomes them, writer's block, you know, all that sort of stuff. So
0: I imagine AI will probably be brought up sooner or later.
1: It has to be. It's just part of our lives now. And it is something that is going to be very challenging for writers to deal with, particularly, I think, and creatives in general. We're still looking for its positive sides. I'm sure there are. I tend to avoid it as much as possible. I think the human touch is still vital. So,
0: definitely. I imagine in a room full of creatives that the conversation is just going to be flowing. I imagine even perhaps some new books or poetry or writing is going to be inspired simply just by being in the same room together.
1: Yeah, hopefully. And certainly what we would like to do is especially if aspiring writers come along, is to give them... Or just to give a spark of, yes, I can do this. You know, that bit of motivation that says, yeah, no, you know, that problem has been overcome. And of course, myself and Julian and Sonia will be available for, you know, grab us afterwards, take our phone numbers. We can have a chat.
0: While you're here, can we also talk about the Women Writers Project? Mm-hmm. Tell us a little bit about that.
1: Okay, that's quite an exciting project that took place. We had the seminar on Friday. This was a project that was led by Professor Rafael Velez Núñez and Professor Castillo García from Professor Rafael, he's from the University of Cádiz, and Castillo is from the University of Castilla-La Mancha. And they had a little bit of funding from the University of Cádiz to research Gibraltarian women's writing and look at Gibraltarian literature from a gender perspective, because that can also give perspectives into the whole socioeconomic situation and the cultural development and so on. So they started this research project. It was only small. It was only recent. It went from May to October. And the culmination of their research was presented at a small seminar on Friday evening. And then that was followed by a recital by some of the poets that took part, women poets that took part in it.
0: That must be really interesting.
1: It was, very.
0: Can you? I'm sure you can't sum up too easily, but could you sum up maybe a little bit about what the research has shown?
1: Oh gosh, there is actually quite a lot of meat on those there bones. But very essentially, what we're seeing is Gibraltar women writers emerging as, you know, quite a disparate group. We're not necessarily sort of homogeneous. We're not all writing about the same stuff in the same genre, in the same style. So there's a huge breadth of scope of writing styles within women writers. But we all seem to face very similar challenges in terms of perhaps lack of confidence, lack of visibility, difficulty actually in our own availability, because a lot of us are involved with work, caring duties, et cetera, et cetera. And of course, there are challenges in Gibraltar, both for men and women, in terms of publications and publishing and so on. So the research has touched on a lot of that, and there is an awful lot of scope now for more research. And I think the exciting thing about it is raising the visibility of women writers to the world of academia, because, you know, some of our poets weren't known by the professors until, you know, until the research started. So it was great.
0: Sounds really interesting. And it's all systems go at the moment, because it's also the Literary Festival around the corner, which you will also be involved in.
1: Yes. Yes. I think I've been asked.
0: You're keeping very busy.
1: I know. But it's you know, it's what I love to do. And it's really good fun. Somewhere in between all that, I need to actually work on my next collection of poetry.
0: So. This is what they were mentioning about availability.
1: Exactly.
0: But tell us a little bit about your involvement in the Literary Festival.
1: Yeah, I've been asked to interview the writer Petrok Trelawney. And you know, he's a broadcaster. He's very much into the classical music. He's a very proud Cornishman, so he writes about Cornwall and about his hikes and his cycling and his travels around Cornwall. So, and I love Cornwall. It's a beautiful place. I'm hoping that I get the chance to go back there for a few days in a couple of weeks
0: for research
1: when I'm in the UK.
0: Purposes, yeah.
1: Of course. And maybe the odd Cornish pasty, but there we go.
0: Go in. Well, thank you so much for joining me, Jackie. For anyone who's interested with the Bookside Chats in particular, Sonia's is the first one tomorrow.
1: It is.
0: If anyone wants to find out more information, time, place, location, it's BookGem.
1: It's at BookGem, 6 p.m. sharp start. So, you know, come along a little bit beforehand, perhaps, and have a little natter with us. Look at the books, and we'll be finishing at 7. So it's nice, brief, good chat, get to know each other.
0: Perfect. Thank you very much.
1: Thank you.
0: You've been hearing from Jackie Anderson ahead of tomorrow's inaugural Bookside Chat featuring Sonia Galt. That's all the time that we've got for Gibraltar today. Ben Lynch is next. Have a great afternoon.
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8: From the GBC newsroom at 2. The GST has co-opted chartered accountants Edgar Lavarello and Erica Bosso onto its executive. Mr. Lavallero will leave his senior partnership at PwC to enter politics, while Ms. Bosso brings international finance services experience and founded Gibraltar's Women's Insurance Network. Keith Azubari says both will help shape the party's financial and economic policies. The RGP's Economic Crime Unit has new offices at NatWest House. The office will be staffed mostly by police officers, but also civil servants, an accountant and an in-house legal counsel. Police Commissioner Owen Richards said the team was a rich mix of professional backgrounds, delivering the best results for the RGP as Gibraltar works towards its next Moneyval assessment. And a Moroccan resident has been remanded in custody following his arrest for being a prohibited immigrant in the area of Winston Churchill Avenue. Your weather, patchy low cloud clearing, highs of 24. That's the latest. I'm Claire Nandez.

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2: From the GBC newsroom at 3, the GSD has announced two new executive members. Edgar Lavarello and Erica Bosso bring financial services experience to the party, with leader Keith Asopardi saying both will help shape the GSD's financial and economic policies. Mr. Lavarello and Ms. Bosso have been working with Keith Asopardi and Roy Clinton on financial issues for some months. The Economic Crime Unit's new premises at NatWest House will be staffed by police officers and civil servants. Speaking to GBC, Police Commissioner Owain Richards said the team was made up of a rich mix of professional backgrounds. At the opening, the Chief Minister said he looked forward to seeing the RGP moved out of Newmall House into bespoke premises in the future. And a Moroccan resident has been remanded in custody following his arrest for being a prohibited immigrant. Mohamed Bakar was picked up with facial recognition at the land frontier. He'll next appear in court on the 20th of October. Your weather: cloud clearing this afternoon, highs of 24. That's the latest. I'm Claire Nunes.

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2: From the GBC newsroom at 4. The GST has co-opted chartered accountants Edgar Lavarello and Erica Bosso onto its executive. Mr. Lavarello will leave his senior partnership at PwC to enter politics. Ms. Bosso brings international financial services experience and founded Gibraltar's Women's Insurance Network. Keith Asopardi says both will help shape the party's financial and economic policies. The police's economic crime unit has new offices at NatWest House. It will be staffed mostly by police officers, but also civil servants. Police Commissioner Owen Richards said the team's a rich mix of professional backgrounds to deliver the best results for the RGP as Gibraltar works towards its next Moneyval assessment. And a Moroccan resident has been remanded in custody following his arrest for being a prohibited immigrant. He was picked up with facial recognition at the land frontier. Your weather, some Levanta around this afternoon, highs of 24. That's the latest. I'm Claire.

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2: From the GBC newsroom at 5, the GSD has announced two new executive members. Edgar Lavarello and Erica Bosso bring financial services experience to the party. Leader Keith Asprally says both will help shape the GSD's financial and economic policies. Mr. Lavarello and Ms. Bosso have been working with Keith Asprally and Roy Clinton on financial issues for some months. The Economic Crime Unit's new premises at NatWest House will be staffed by police officers and civil servants. Police Commissioner Owen Richards said the team was made up of a rich mix of professional backgrounds. At the opening, the Chief Minister said he looked forward to seeing the RGP moved out of Newmall House into bespoke premises in the future. And a Moroccan resident has been remanded in custody following his arrest for being a prohibited immigrant. Mohamed Bakar was picked up with facial recognition at the land frontier. Your weather: patchy cloud this afternoon, but this evening cloud will build up and overnight lows of 19. That's the latest. I'm Claire Nunes.

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2: From the GBC newsroom at 6, the GSD has co-opted chartered accountants Edgar Lavarello and Erica Bosso onto its executive. Mr. Lavarello will leave his senior partnership at PwC to enter politics. Ms. Bosso brings international financial services experience and founded Gibraltar's Women's Insurance Network. Keith Asoparli says both will help shape the party's financial and economic policies. The RGP's Economic Crime Unit has new offices at NatWest House. The office will be staffed mostly by police officers, but also civil servants. Police Commissioner Owain Richards said the team was a rich mix of professional backgrounds to deliver the best results for the RGP as Gibraltar works towards its next Moneyval assessment. And a Moroccan resident has been remanded in custody following his arrest for being a prohibited immigrant. He was picked up with facial recognition at the land frontier. Your weather cloudy overnight with lows of 19. That's the latest. I'm

everybody low with a love song that he made. Finds the streetlight, steps out of the shade, says something like, "You and me, babe, how about it?" Juliet says, "Hey, it's Romeo. He nearly gave me a heart attack.

I've heard people say that too much of anything is not good for you, baby. But I don't know about that. As many times as we've loved and we've shared love and made love, it doesn't seem to me like it's enough.

you dance.

Would you cry if you saw me crying? And would you save my soul tonight? Would you tremble